the CAPFs. He said this NSSC forum should analyze trends for the next 15 to 20 years to identify potential emerging issues and devise strategies to preempt them. Mr. Shah said the three new criminal justice laws will be implemented 100% within the next year, aiming to ensure the resolution of criminal cases up to the Supreme Court level within 3 years and to boost the conviction rate by 25%. India has highlighted the importance of maintaining peace and tranquility in the India-China border areas for the continued development and progress of the India-China bilateral relationship. National Security Advisor Jeetu Bhal co-chaired the 25th round of the Special Representative's talks on the India-China boundary question with Chinese Foreign Affairs Minister Wang Yi in Beijing yesterday. In a statement, External Affairs Ministry said that the two special representatives had a candid and in-depth exchange of views on the India-China boundary question. They agreed to continue their work in seeking a political settlement of the boundary question in the context of their overall and long-term interests. Delhi government will hand over the approval letters to 4,000 eligible women beneficiaries under the Delhi Lakshmi Yojana today. Under the scheme, eligible women will receive financial assistance of 2,500 rupees every month. Canada has struck back at the United States with retaliatory tariffs on about $20 billion worth of American goods, including steel, dairy products, appliances, and farm equipment, as the trade war between the two countries escalated sharply. The new tariffs extend well beyond industrial goods, hitting everyday purchases such as seafood, cheese, clothing, cosmetics, and toilet paper, with some facing duties as high as 50%. The tariffs will be implemented from 8 September, even as U.S. tariffs already came into place on Saturday. Canada's Finance Minister François-Philippe Champagne said Ottawa's tariffs will match U.S. levels. Canada's retaliation came after the Trump administration imposed 50% tariffs over the weekend on Canadian goods following the collapse of trade negotiations. And U.S. President Donald Trump has said that the U.S. Navy has removed or detonated all mines in the Strait of Hormuz, the vital waterway which Iran has largely closed since the beginning of the war in West Asia. In a post on his Truth Social platform, Trump said Iran has been notified that any ship or boat placing new mines will be immediately and systematically destroyed. There is no comment from Iran. Closure of the strait has caused wild fluctuations in the price of oil on world markets. And that is the end of this news bulletin.

0: रुपए की आर्थिक सहायता दी जाएगी। सरकार का उद्देश्य महिलाओं को आर्थिक सहायता देकर सशक्त बनाना है। इस बीच दिल्ली सरकार ने स्पष्ट किया है कि राजधानी में प्याज और चीनी की कोई कमी नहीं है। सरकार ने कहा 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
1: This is Akashvani, the news read by Shagun Chopra. Prime Minister Narendra Modi has stressed the need to explore common utility corridors for infrastructure services wherever feasible, particularly while planning major transport and infrastructure projects. Chairing the 53rd meeting of Pragati at Seva Teerth, Mr. Modi called upon ministries and states to examine such integrated approaches at the planning stage itself, keeping in view their technical and economic feasibility. He said that speed of execution must be accompanied by uncompromising quality. He called upon ministers, states and implementing agencies to adopt modern technologies and strengthen quality assurance and supervision at every stage. During the meeting, Mr. Modi reviewed 6 key infrastructure projects across the railway, road and power sectors spanning 9 states with a cumulative cost of more than 30,000 crore rupees. The projects, significant for strengthening connectivity, supporting industrial and economic activity and improving public services, were reviewed with particular emphasis on adherence to timelines, inter-agency coordination, resolution of pending issues and expeditious completion. Home Minister Amit Shah has said that to emerge as a leader in every sector, India must further strengthen its internal security. Addressing the concluding session of National Security Strategies Conference or NSSC in New Delhi, Mr. Shah said Prime Minister Narendra Modi has set the goal of a Viksit Bharat by 2047 and the primary prerequisite for a developed India is robust internal security. He said, had the previous governments foreseen the issues of narcotics, Naxalism and challenges in the Northeast before they escalated into massive crises, the country would not have had to bear the brunt for decades. The Home Minister said government has eliminated the formidable challenges across these 3 internal security hotspots and the entire credit for this goes to the state police forces, central agencies and the CAPFs. He said NSSC forum should analyze trends for the next 15 to 20 years to identify potential emerging issues and devise strategies to preempt them. Mr. Shah said the 3 new criminal justice laws will be implemented 100% within the next year, aiming to ensure the resolution of criminal cases up to the Supreme Court level within 3 years and to boost the conviction rate by 25%. The Delhi government will hand over the approval letters to 4,000 eligible women beneficiaries under the Delhi Lakshmi Yojana today. Under the scheme, eligible women will receive financial assistance of 2,500 rupees every month, a report.
2: The Delhi government has informed that more than 9,13,000 women have registered for the scheme so far and over 6,52,000 applications have been finally submitted. The government said that the financial assistance will be credited directly to women beneficiaries' bank account from 1st of next month. A provision of 5,110 crore rupees has been made for the scheme in 2026-27 Delhi budget. The objective of the scheme is to provide financial security to women and make them self-reliant. The Delhi government has also urged all eligible women to complete their online registration on time. Soumya Sharan for Akashwani News, Delhi.
1: The government is closely monitoring the prevailing seasonal respiratory illness trends across the country through a robust pan-India surveillance network. Addressing the media in New Delhi, Secretary of Department of Health Research and Director General of Indian Council of Medical Research, Dr. Rajiv Behel said that influenza virus currently circulating in the country is consistent with the seasonal pattern observed in recent years. He emphasized that the present observations therefore do not indicate the emergence of a new influenza threat and are consistent with the expected behavior of seasonal influenza virus. India has highlighted the importance of maintaining peace and tranquility in the India-China border areas for the continued development and progress of the India-China bilateral relationship. National Security Advisor Ajit Doval co-chaired the 25th round of the Special Representative's talks on the India-China boundary question with Chinese Foreign Affairs Minister Wang Yi in Beijing yesterday. Indian Grandmaster R. Pragyanand cruised into the finals of the Grand Chess Tour's last leg after 19-9 win over Germany's Winston Kamer. Having won the second classical game, the Indian enjoyed a huge lead of 6 points coming into the final day on which games of shorter duration were played. And that is the end of this news bulletin.

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2: 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I am Shagun Chopra. The headlines. Prime Minister Narendra Modi reviews infrastructure projects worth 30,000 crore rupees at Pragati meeting. Union Home Minister Amit Shah sets 1 year deadline for 100% implementation of 3 new criminal laws. Delhi government to hand over approval letters to 4,000 eligible women beneficiaries under Lakshmi Yojana today. India and China agreed to continue their work in seeking political settlement of boundary question for overall and long-term interests. Eid Milad-un-Nabi, birth anniversary of Prophet Muhammad being celebrated today. Keralites across the globe celebrating Thiruvonam, most auspicious day of Onam. And R. Pragyanan cruises into finals of Grand Chess Tour's last leg after 19-9 win over Germany's Vincent Keimer. And now the news in detail. Prime Minister Narendra Modi reviewed infrastructure projects worth 30,000 crore rupees at 53rd Pragati meeting in New Delhi yesterday. The Prime Minister has stressed the need to explore common utility corridors for infrastructure services wherever feasible, particularly while planning major transport and infrastructure projects. Mr. Modi called upon ministries and states to examine such integrated approaches at the planning stage itself, keeping in view their technical and economic feasibility. He said that speed of execution must be accompanied by uncompromising quality. More from our correspondent.
3: The Prime Minister called upon ministries, states and implementing agencies to adopt modern technologies and strengthen quality assurance and supervision at every stage. During the meeting, Mr. Modi reviewed 6 key infrastructure projects across the railway, road and power sectors spanning 9 states with a cumulative cost of more than 30,000 crore rupees. The Prime Minister further emphasized that delays in infrastructure projects have consequences beyond cost escalation, as they also postpone the benefits intended for citizens, businesses and the economy. He said that infrastructure projects should be viewed and monitored as an integrated whole rather than isolated sections, stretches or packages. During the meeting, ministries and states were asked to adopt an end-to-end approach and address critical gaps that could delay the overall commissioning and delivery of benefits. Mr. Modi also called for fostering a proactive work culture across ministries and state governments with greater ownership at every level of project implementation. Priya Mondal, Akashwani News, Delhi.
2: Home Minister Amit Shah has said that to emerge as a leader in every sector, India must further strengthen its internal security. Addressing the concluding session of National Security Strategies Conference in New Delhi, Mr. Shah said the move will enable disposal of criminal cases up to the Supreme Court within 3 years and raise the conviction rate by 25%. More from our correspondent.
4: Mr. Shah said India must further strengthen its internal security to emerge as a leader in every sector. Home Minister said Prime Minister Narendra Modi has set the goal of a Viksit Bharat by 2047 and the primary prerequisite for a developed India is robust internal security. He said had the previous governments foreseen the issues of narcotics, nexalism and the challenges in the Northeast before they escalated into massive crisis, the country would not have had to bear their brunt for decades. The Home Minister said government has eliminated the formidable challenges across these three internal security hotspots and the entire credit for this goes to the state police forces, central agencies and the CAPFs. He said this NSSC forum should analyze trends for the next 15 to 20 years to identify potential emerging issues and devise strategies to preempt them. He said over the past 8 months, he visited all states sharing land borders and shared a document outlining a quadrilateral border security approach with them. With Anupam's report, Komudi Parekh, Akashwani News, Delhi.
2: Delhi government will hand over the approval letters to 4,000 eligible women beneficiaries under the Delhi Lakshmi Yojana today. Under the scheme, eligible women will receive financial assistance of 2,500 rupees every month, a report.
5: The Delhi government has informed that more than 9,13,000 women have registered for the scheme so far and over 6,52,000 applications have been finally submitted. The government said that the financial assistance will be credited directly to women beneficiaries' bank account from 1st of next month. A provision of 5,110 crore rupees has been made for the scheme in 2026-27 Delhi budget. The objective of the scheme is to provide financial security to women and make them self-reliant. The Delhi government has also urged all eligible women to complete their online registration on time. Soumya Sharan for Akashwani News, Delhi.
2: Union Home Ministry has officially notified Keralam as the new name for the southern state of Kerala, which came into effect from yesterday, 25th of August. This notification follows the passage of the Kerala Alteration of Name Bill in the Lok Sabha on August 11th and the Rajya Sabha the next day. Earlier this month, President Draupadi Murmu gave assent to a bill to rename Kerala as Keralam, turning the legislation into a law. Keralites across the globe are celebrating Thiru Onam, most auspicious day of Onam. Our correspondent has filed this report.
6: Thiruvonam celebrations began with Onapookalam, the traditional floral carpet made to welcome the legendary king Mahabali. This harvest festival is celebrated by Keralites irrespective of caste and religion. Special pujas are being held at temples, including the hill shrine of Shabarimala, Aranmula and Guruvayur. Onasadhya, the traditional Kerala feast, is another major attraction of Thiruvonam. Thousands of cultural programs and traditional games will be held across Keralam this afternoon, including official celebrations. Heavy rushes being experienced at temples across the state despite the rain. Smithy M. Palluruthi, Akashvani News, Thiruvananthapuram.
2: Prime Minister Narendra Modi has extended greetings to the countrymen on the occasion of Onam. Sharing a social media post, the Prime Minister said that the vibrant festival is celebrated all over the world with great enthusiasm. Mr. Modi wished that this festival further empower the spirit of happiness, togetherness and prosperity. This is Akashwani giving you the news. For quick news updates round the clock, follow us on our X handle at AIR News Alerts. And for details of stories and more, log on to our website www.newsonair.gov.in and download News on AIR app. India and China have agreed to continue their work in seeking a political settlement of the boundary question in the context of their overall and long-term interests. National Security Advisor Ajit Doval highlighted the importance of maintaining peace and tranquility in the India-China border areas for the continued development and progress of bilateral ties between the two countries. Mr. Doval was co-chairing the 25th round of the Special Representative's talks on the India-China boundary question with Chinese Foreign Affairs Minister Wang Yi in Beijing yesterday. In a statement, the External Affairs Ministry said that the two special representatives had a candid and in-depth exchange of views on the India-China boundary question. Canada has struck back at the United States with retaliatory tariffs on about $20 billion US dollar worth of American goods, including steel, dairy products, appliances and farm equipment, as the trade war between the two countries escalated sharply. A report.
7: The new tariffs extend well beyond industrial goods, hitting everyday purchases such as seafood, cheese, clothing, cosmetics, and toilet paper. With some facing duties as high as 50%, the tariffs will be implemented from September 8, even as US tariffs already came in.

0: to place on Saturday. Canada's finance minister said Ottawa's tariff will match US level. Canada's retaliation came after the Trump administration imposed 50% tariffs over the weekend on Canadian goods following the collapse of trade negotiation. Canadian Prime Minister Mark Carney accused Washington of trying to subordinate Canada. Vishal Kumar, Akashvani News, Delhi.
1: U.S. President Donald Trump has said that the U.S. Navy has removed or detonated all mines in the Strait of Hormuz, the vital waterway which Iran has largely closed since the beginning of the war in West Asia. In a post on his Truth Social platform, Trump said Iran has been notified that any ship or boat placing new mines will be immediately and systematically destroyed. There is no comment from Iran. Eid Milad un-Nabi, the birthday of Prophet Hazrat Muhammad, is being celebrated with religious fervor in various parts of the country today. Milad mehfils and Seerat conferences will be held highlighting the life and teachings of Prophet Muhammad. Milad processions are also being taken out to mark the occasion. Elaborate security arrangements have been made for the occasion. The Patra Devi Martyrs Memorial in Parneem will be unveiled today by Defence Minister Rajnath Singh. The memorial is a tribute to Goa's freedom struggle and seeks to preserve the memory of the sacrifices made during the liberation movement. More from our correspondent.
2: Chief Minister Dr. Pramod Sawant said the memorial will honour the 31 Satyagrahis who were killed by Portuguese soldiers in 1955 while trying to enter Goa with a demand for inclusion in India. The memorial has been designed to help visitors understand the history of Goa's Satyagraha movement in a simple and engaging way. It will feature sculptures, architectural spaces and landscape areas telling different stories from the freedom struggle. The project also includes pavilions and visitor facilities with spaces for recreation, retail and hospitality. The Patra Devi Memorial is expected to become a place of remembrance, learning and local pride while helping younger generations connect with Goa's history. Mahesh Sopre, Akashwani News, Panji.
1: Akashwani Kolkata today stepped into its 100th year of programming, marking a historic milestone in the journey of broadcasting in Bengal. More from our correspondent.
3: The station began its first official Bengali broadcast on 26 August 1927 and over the decades became an integral part of the cultural and social life of Bengal. From news and current affairs to music, literature, drama, education and public service programs, Akashvani Kolkata has connected generations of listeners and played a crucial role in shaping public discourse. Its contribution during the Bangladesh Liberation War further cemented its places in history. Today, under Prasar Bharati, Akashvani Kolkata continues to serve its audiences through modern broadcasting platforms while safeguarding its rich legacy. As it enters its centenary year, the station celebrates not merely a century of broadcasting, but a century-long bond with its listeners and the rich cultural heritage of Bengal. Shondipan Dashgupta, Akashvani News, Kolkata.
1: Indian Grandmaster R. Pragyanan cruised into the finals of the Grand Chess Tour's last leg after 19-9 win over Germany's Vincent Keimer in St. Louis, U.S. Having won the second classical game, the Indian enjoyed a huge lead of 6 points coming into the final day, on which games of shorter duration were played. He defeated Keimer in back-to-back rapid encounters to nearly seal his spot in the finals, taking an unassailable 17-3 lead before another victory in the first game of Blitz took his points tally to 19. Pragyanan will take on pre-event favourite and defending champion Fabiano Caruana of the USA States in the event finale. The top three finishers will automatically qualify for next year's Grand Chess Tour. RSS Chief Mohan Bhagwat arrived in the US last night as part of the Sangh's Centenary Year Global Outreach Program. During his stay in the city, Mr. Bhagwat would participate in the Universal Oneness Program and address a gathering of around 5,000 people at the iconic Madison Square Garden on Saturday. The event carries a timeless and universal message: the world is one family. It calls upon us to look beyond artificial divisions and differences, recognize the bonds that unite humanity, and embrace a spirit of mutual respect, harmony, and oneness. And now for a look at today's newspapers, it's over to Saira Mujtaba.
4: Thank you, Shagun. Most of the dailies lead with NSA Ajit Dobhal's visit to China. The Tribune headlines: India-China eye political fix for boundary dispute, stress need for peace and tranquility along LAC. Newspapers also report Prime Minister reviewed 30,000 crore rupees infra projects. The Asian Age headlines: Modi flags digital arrest, pushes for strict surveillance. The Indian Express citing RBI's monthly

0: में लोगों के बीच संपर्क बढ़ाने का भी स्वागत किया। सुपर्णा की रिपोर्ट के साथ समाचार कक्ष से मैं विकास नापा।
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2: 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The Prime Minister stressed the need to explore common utility corridors for infrastructure services wherever feasible, particularly while planning major transport and infrastructure projects. Mr. Modi called upon ministries and states to examine such integrated approaches at the planning stage itself, keeping in view their technical and economic feasibility. He said that the speed of execution must be accompanied by uncompromising quality. More from our correspondent.
3: The Prime Minister called upon ministries, states and implementing agencies to adopt modern technologies and strengthen quality assurance and supervision at every stage. During the meeting, Mr. Modi reviewed 6 key infrastructure projects across the railway, road and power sectors spanning 9 states with a cumulative cost of more than 30,000 crore rupees. The Prime Minister further emphasized that delays in infrastructure projects have consequences beyond cost escalation, as they also postpone the benefits intended for citizens, businesses and the economy. He said that infrastructure projects should be viewed and monitored as an integrated whole rather than isolated sections, stretches or packages. Priya Mondal, Akashwani News, Delhi.
2: Delhi government will hand over the approval letters to 4,000 eligible women beneficiaries under the Delhi Lakshmi Yojana today. Under the scheme, eligible women will receive financial assistance of 2,500 rupees every month. The Delhi government has informed that more than 9,13,000 women have registered for the scheme so far and over 6,52,000 applications have been finally submitted. The government said that the financial assistance will be credited directly to women beneficiaries' bank account from 1st of next month. India and China have agreed to continue their work in seeking a political settlement of the boundary question in the context of their overall and long-term interests. National Security Advisor Ajit Doobhal highlighted the importance of maintaining peace and tranquility in the India-China border areas for the continued development and progress of bilateral ties between the two countries. Mr. Doobhal was co-chairing the 25th round of the Special Representative's talks on the India-China boundary question with Chinese Foreign Affairs Minister Wang Yi in Beijing yesterday. In a statement, the External Affairs Ministry said that the two special representatives had a candid and in-depth exchange of views on the India-China boundary question. Union Home Ministry has officially notified Keralam as the new name for the southern state of Kerala, which came into effect from yesterday, that is 25th of August. This notification follows the passage of the Kerala Alteration of Name Bill in the Lok Sabha on 11th August and in the Rajya Sabha the next day. Earlier this month, President Draupadi Murmu gave assent to a bill to rename Kerala as Keralam, turning the legislation into a law. Kerala is across the globe celebrating Thiruvonam, most auspicious day of Onam. Thiruvonam celebrations began with Onapukkalam, the traditional floral carpet made to welcome the legendary King Mahabali. This harvest festival is celebrated by Keralites irrespective of caste and religion. Eid e Miladun Nabi, the birthday of Prophet Hazrat Muhammad, is being celebrated with religious fervour in various parts of the country today. Milad Mehfils and Seerat conferences will be held, highlighting the life and teachings of Prophet Muhammad. Milad processions are also being taken out to mark the occasion. Elaborate security arrangements have been made for the occasion. Prime Minister Narendra Modi has extended greetings to the countrymen on

the occasion of Onam and Milad al-Nabi. In a social media post, Mr. Modi expressed hope that this occasion furthers togetherness and joy all around the world. He wished that the spirit of kindness and giving back to the society always guide the countrymen. And on to sports. Indian Grandmaster R. Pragyanand cruised into the finals of the Grand Chess Tour's last leg after a 19-9 win over Germany's Vincent Kemmer in St. Louis, US. Having won the second classical game, the Indian enjoyed a huge lead of 6 points coming into the final day on which games of shorter duration were played. Pragyanand will take on pre-event favourite and defending champion Fabiano Caruana of the US in the event finale. And that is the end of this news bulletin.

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1: 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The Prime Minister stressed the need to explore common utility corridors for infrastructure services wherever feasible, particularly while planning major transport and infrastructure projects. Mr. Modi called upon ministries and states to examine such integrated approaches at the planning stage itself, keeping in view their technical and economic feasibility. He said that the speed of execution must be accompanied by uncompromising quality. Delhi government will hand over the approval letters to 4,000 eligible women beneficiaries under the Delhi Lakshmi Yojana today. Under the scheme, eligible women will receive financial assistance of 2,500 rupees every month. The Delhi government has informed that more than 9,13,000 women have registered for the scheme so far and over 6,52,000 applications have been finally submitted. The government said that the financial assistance will be credited directly to women beneficiaries' bank accounts from the 1st of next month. Canada has struck back at the US with retaliatory tariffs on about $20 billion worth of American goods, including steel, dairy products, appliances and farm equipment, as the trade war between the two countries escalated sharply, a report.
2: The new tariffs extend well beyond industrial goods, hitting everyday purchases such as seafood, cheese, clothing, cosmetics, and toilet paper. With some facing duties as high as 50%, the tariffs will be implemented from September 8, even as US tariffs already came into place on Saturday. Canada's finance minister said Ottawa's tariff will match US level. Canada's retaliation came after the Trump administration imposed 50% tariffs over the weekend on Canadian goods following the collapse of trade negotiation. Canadian Prime Minister Mark Carney accused Washington of trying to subordinate Canada. Vishal Kumar, Akashvani News, Delhi.
1: India and China have agreed to continue their work in seeking a political settlement of the boundary question in the context of their overall and long-term interests. National Security Advisor Ajit Doval highlighted the importance of maintaining peace and tranquility in the India-China border areas for the continued development and progress of bilateral ties between the two countries. Mr. Doval was co-chairing the 25th round of the Special Representative's talks on the India-China boundary question with Chinese Foreign Affairs Minister Wang Yi in Beijing yesterday. The Union Home Ministry has officially notified Keralam as the new name for the southern state of Kerala, which came into effect from yesterday, that is the 25th of August. This notification follows the passage of the Kerala Alteration of Name Bill in the Lok Sabha on 11th of August and in the Rajya Sabha the next day. Earlier this month, President Draupadi Murmu gave assent to a bill to rename Kerala as Keralam, turning the legislation into a law. Keralites across the globe are celebrating Thiruvanam, most auspicious day of Onam. Thiruvanam celebrations began with Onapukkalam, the traditional floral carpet made to welcome the legendary King Mahabali. This harvest festival is celebrated by Keralites, irrespective of caste and religion. Home Minister Amit Shah has extended greetings to the people of Keralam on the occasion of Onam. Sharing a social media post, Mr. Shah prayed that this joyous occasion usher in a year filled with peace, prosperity and well-being for all. Prime Minister Narendra Modi has extended greetings to the countrymen on the occasion of Onam and Milad-un-Nabi. In a social media post, Mr. Modi expressed hope that this occasion furthers togetherness and joy all around the world. He wished that the spirit of kindness and giving back to the society always guide the countrymen. On to sports. Indian Grandmaster R. Pragyanand cruised into the finals of the Grand Chess Tour's last leg after a 19-9 win over Germany's Vincent Kramer in St. Louis, US. Having won the second classical game, the Indian enjoyed a huge lead of 6 points coming into the final day on which games of shorter duration were played. Pragyanand will take on pre-event favourite and defending champion Fabiano Caruana of the US in the event.

Good morning. This is Akashvani. I'm Saira Mujtaba with World News. The headlines. India and China agree to continue their work in seeking political settlement of boundary question for overall and long-term interests. Finance Minister Nirmala Sitharaman arrives in Toronto on a four-day visit to Canada. Canada announces retaliatory tariffs on US goods worth about $20 billion. US President Donald Trump says US Navy has cleared the Strait of Hormuz of all mines laid by Iran. And R. Pragyanand cruises into finals of Grand Chess Tour's last leg after 19-9 win over Germany's Vincent Kramer. And now the news in detail. India and China have agreed to continue their work in seeking a political settlement of the boundary question in the context of their overall and long-term interest. National Security Advisor Ajit Doval highlighted the importance of maintaining peace and tranquility in the India-China border areas for the continued development and progress of bilateral ties between the two countries. Mr. Doval was co-chairing the 25th round of the Special Representatives' Talks on the India-China boundary question, with Chinese Foreign Affairs Minister Wang Yi in Beijing yesterday. In a statement, the External Affairs Ministry said that the two Special Representatives had a candid and in-depth exchange of views on the India-China boundary question. The two sides noted the progress made in implementing the important consensus reached between their leaders in Gaza in October 2024 and Tianjin in August last year. Both sides expressed satisfaction at the steady resumption of people-to-people and cross-border exchanges, including the ongoing Kailash Mansarovar Yatra and border trade through the three designated border trading passes. The two sides also discussed bilateral, regional and international issues of mutual interest. NSA Doval also called on Chinese Vice President Han Jing during his two-day visit to China. Finance Minister Nirmala Sitharaman arrived in Toronto last night on a four-day visit, during which she will participate in the first India-Canada Economic and Financial Dialogue before travelling to the US for the G20 Finance Ministers' meeting. She was welcomed by India's Consul General, Mahavir Singhvi, at the Toronto Pearson International Airport. Ms. Sitharaman will participate in the inaugural Economic and Financial Dialogue with Canadian Finance Minister François-Philippe Champagne. The dialogue will provide an important platform for both sides to exchange views on macroeconomic developments, financial sector cooperation, bilateral investment opportunities, and shared international priorities, and to further strengthen the economic and financial pillar of the renewed India-Canada partnership. Commerce and Industry Minister Piyush Goyal has pitched India as a compelling destination for data centers, saying the country is ready to work with Japanese companies to develop the sector and has already received investment commitments of $200 billion from large global hyperscalers. Mr. Goyal said this during his meeting with Japanese Minister of Economy, Trade and Industry Akazawa Ryoshi in Tokyo yesterday. Mr. Goyal said the partnership with Japan could be summarized around four pillars of increasing trade, strengthening technology cooperation, boosting investments and promoting tourism. Earlier in the day, Mr. Goyal addressed representatives of Japanese semiconductors and artificial intelligence firms in Tokyo. Speaking on the occasion, the minister said the government is working on a framework to exempt high-tech sector companies, including from Japan, from mandatory Bureau of Indian Standards certification for equipment and components needed to set up manufacturing facilities in India. He said the framework could provide exemptions at the company, industry, product or project level, depending on the requirements. He said the objective is to ensure timely availability of equipment, goods and services for high-tech companies setting up manufacturing operations in India and support the government's Make in India initiative. Mr. Goyal said India is a large and growing electronics market and its semiconductor demand is expected to grow up to $150 billion by the year 2032. This is Akashvani. 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We bring you the

0: top international news and updates from around the globe. Welcome back. Canada has struck back at the United States with retaliatory tariffs on about $20 billion US dollars worth of American goods, including steel, dairy products, appliances, and farm equipment, as the trade war between the two countries escalated sharply. A report.
1: The new tariffs extend well beyond industrial goods, hitting everyday purchases such as seafood, cheese, clothing, cosmetics, and toilet paper. With some facing duties as high as 50%, the tariffs will be implemented from September 8, even as US tariffs already came into place on Saturday. Canada's finance minister said Ottawa's tariff will match US level. Canada's retaliation came after the Trump administration imposed 50% tariffs over the weekend on Canadian goods following the collapse of trade negotiation. Canadian Prime Minister Mark Carney accused Washington of trying to subordinate Canada. Vishal Kumar, Akashvani News, Delhi.
0: US President Donald Trump has said that the US Navy has removed or detonated all mines in the Strait of Hormuz, the vital waterway which Iran has largely closed since the beginning of the war in West Asia. In a post on his Truth Social platform, Mr. Trump said that Iran has been notified that any ship or boat placing new mines will be immediately and systematically destroyed. There is no comment from Iran. Closure of the strait has caused wild fluctuations in the price of oil on world markets. Trump has often said the US has control of the area, but Iran has fired against vessels it says have sought to cross without its permission. US Treasury Secretary Scott Bessent warned that any nation financially partnering with Iran would be isolated. China, the biggest buyer of Iranian oil, said it is firmly opposed to what it called the US's illegal unilateral sanctions and will take all necessary measures to safeguard its rights. RSS Chief Mohan Bhagwat arrived in the US last night as part of the Sangh's Centenary Year Global Outreach Program. During his stay in the city, Mr. Bhagwat would participate in the Universal Oneness Program and address a gathering of around 5,000 people at the iconic Madison Square Garden on Saturday. The event carries a timeless and universal message: the world is one family. It calls upon us to look beyond artificial divisions and differences, recognize the bonds that unite humanity, and embrace a spirit of mutual respect, harmony, and oneness. The Universal Oneness Celebration by AHEAD Forum, which is hosting Mr. Bhagwat, said in a post on social media. Mr. Bhagwat is visiting the US, Canada, and Britain as part of the Sangh's Centenary Year Global Outreach Program. Dolly Parton, the country music icon whose soaring vibrato, vocals, poignant songwriting, and sparkling costumes defined her rise from a log cabin in the Tennessee mountains to the height of stardom and acclaim, has passed away. She was 80 years old. Known for her curvy physique, massive blonde wigs, and skin-tight outfits that served her self-deprecating wit, she was among the most beloved personalities in music and beyond. The rare celebrity whose appeal transcended generations, geography, and politics. She wrote hundreds of songs, including classics like Jolene, Coat of Many Colors, and I Will Always Love You, that totaled more than 100 million worldwide sales and more than 1 billion online streams. Indian Grandmaster R. Pragyanand cruised into the finals of the Grand Chess Tour's last leg after a 19-9 win over Germany's Vincent Kramer in St. Louis, U.S. Having won the second classical game, the Indian enjoyed a huge lead of 6 points coming into the final day, on which games of shorter duration were played. He defeated Kramer in back-to-back rapid encounters to nearly seal his spot in the finals, taking an unassailable 17-3 lead before another victory in the first game of Blitz took his points tally to 19. Pragyanand will take on pre-event favorite and defending champion Fabiano Caruana of the US in the event finale. The top three finishers will automatically qualify for next year's Grand Chess Tour. And now before we close, here are the highlights of the bulletin. India and China agree to continue their work in seeking political settlement of boundary question for overall and long-term interests. Finance Minister Nirmala Sitharaman arrives in Toronto on a four-day visit to Canada. Canada announces retaliatory tariffs on US goods worth about $20 billion. US President Donald Trump says US Navy has cleared Strait of Hormuz of all mines laid by Iran. And R. Pragyanand cruises into finals of Grand Chess Tour's last leg after 19-9 win over Germany's Vincent Kramer. That's all in world news. Stay tuned to Akashvani.

0: Samiti meeting in New Delhi yesterday. The Prime Minister has stressed the need to explore common utility corridors for infrastructure services wherever feasible, particularly while planning major transport and infrastructure projects. Mr. Modi called upon ministries and states to examine such integrated approaches at the planning stage itself, keeping in view their technical and economic feasibility. He said that speed of execution must be accompanied by uncompromising quality. Delhi government will hand over the approval letters to 4,000 eligible women beneficiaries under the Delhi Lakshmi Yojana today. Under the scheme, eligible women will receive financial assistance of 2,500 rupees every month. The Delhi government has informed that more than 9,13,000 women have registered for the scheme so far and over 6,52,000 applications have been submitted. The government said that the financial assistance will be credited directly to women beneficiaries bank account from 1st of next month. Canada has struck back at the United States with retaliatory tariffs on about $20 billion worth of American goods, including steel, dairy products, appliances and farm equipment, as the trade war between the two countries escalated sharply. A report.
1: The new tariffs extend well beyond industrial goods, hitting everyday purchases such as seafood, cheese, clothing, cosmetics, and toilet paper. With some facing duties as high as 50%, the tariffs will be implemented from September 8, even as US tariffs already came into place on Saturday. Canada's finance minister said Ottawa's tariff will match US level. Canada's retaliation came after the Trump administration imposed 50% tariffs over the weekend on Canadian goods following the collapse of trade negotiation. Canadian Prime Minister Mark Carney accused Washington of trying to subordinate Canada. Vishal Kumar, Akashvani News, Delhi.
0: India and China have agreed to continue their work in seeking a political settlement of the boundary question in the context of their overall and long-term interests. National Security Advisor Ajit Doval highlighted the importance of maintaining peace and tranquility in the India-China border areas for the continued development and progress of bilateral ties between the two countries. Mr. Doval was co-chairing the 25th round of the Special Representative's talks on the India-China boundary question with Chinese Foreign Affairs Minister Wang Yi in Beijing yesterday. The Union Home Ministry has officially notified Keralam as the new name for the southern state of Kerala, which came into effect from yesterday, 25th of August. This notification follows the passage of the Kerala Alteration of Name Bill in the Lok Sabha on August 11th and in the Rajya Sabha the next day. Earlier this month, President Draupadi Murmu gave assent to a bill to rename Kerala as Keralam, turning the legislation into a law. Prime Minister Narendra Modi has highlighted the virtues of mutual learning and listening. Sharing a Sanskrit quote, Mr. Modi remarked that those who are eager to learn and listen to one another are praised by the wise and are free from selfish pursuits and ulterior motives, and they prosper in happiness in every way. Eid Milad-e-un-Nabi, the birthday of Prophet Hazrat Muhammad, is being celebrated with religious fervour in various parts of the country today. On the occasion, President Draupadi Murmu, Vice President C.P. Radhakrishnan, Prime Minister Narendra Modi have extended best wishes to the countrymen, especially the Muslim community. Keralites across the globe are celebrating Thiruvanam today. Thiruvanam celebrations began with Unnapukkalam, the traditional floral carpet made to welcome the legendary king Mahabali. On the occasion of Onam, President Draupadi Murmu, Vice President C.P. Radhakrishnan, Prime Minister Narendra Modi have extended their greetings and best wishes to all the citizens. In men's cricket, host Sri Lanka were 22 for 1 against India in their second innings on the fourth day of the second test in Colombo when reports last came in. Earlier, India forced the follow-on after bowling Sri Lanka out for 290 in their first innings. Resuming the penultimate day at 265 for 8, Sri Lanka managed to add only 25 runs. And that is the end of this news bulletin.

This is Akashvani, the news read by Abhishek Mukhopadhyay. Prime Minister Narendra Modi reviewed infrastructure projects worth 30,000 crore rupees at the 53rd Pragati meeting in New Delhi yesterday. Prime Minister stressed the need to explore common utility corridors for infrastructure services wherever feasible, particularly while planning major transport and infrastructure projects. Mr. Modi called upon ministries and states to examine such integrated approaches at the planning stage itself, keeping in view the technical and economic feasibility. He said the speed of execution must be accompanied by uncompromising quality. Home Minister Amit Shah has said that to emerge as a leader in every sector, India must further strengthen its internal security.

addressing the concluding session of the National Security Strategies Conference, NSSC, in New Delhi, Mr. Shah said the move will enable disposal of criminal cases up to the Supreme Court within 3 years and raise the conviction rate by 25%. Delhi government will hand over the approval letters to 4,000 eligible women beneficiaries under the Delhi Lakshmi Yojana today. Under the scheme, eligible women will receive financial assistance of 2,500 rupees every month. India and Seychelles have recognized the fisheries sector and the broader blue economy as critical pillars for driving economic growth, generating rural employment, and fostering sustainable development. The Minister of Fisheries, Animal Husbandry and Dairy convened a high-level bilateral meeting with the Seychelles delegation led by Minister of Fisheries, Agriculture and Blue Economy, Wallace Cosgrove, in New Delhi yesterday. During the discussion, the Indian delegation underscored the deep-rooted maritime partnership between the two nations, reiterating India's steadfast commitment to expanding technical cooperation in fisheries, aquaculture, advanced scientific research and capacity building. Keralites across the globe are celebrating Thiruonam, most auspicious day of Onam. Our correspondent reports Thiru Onam celebrations began with Ona Pukalam, the traditional floral carpet made to welcome the legendary king Mahabali. This harvest festival is celebrated by Keralites irrespective of caste and religion. Special pujas have been held at temples including the hill shrine of Shabrimala, Aranmula and Guru Vayur. Eid Milad un Nabi, the birthday of Prophet Hazrat Muhammad, is also being celebrated today with religious fervor in various parts of the country. Milad Mehfils and Sirat conferences will be held, highlighting the life and teachings of Prophet Muhammad. Milad processions have also been taken out to mark the occasion. Elaborate security arrangements have been made for the occasion. President Draupadi Murmu, Vice President C.P. Radhakrishnan and Prime Minister Narendra Modi have greeted people on the occasion of Onam and Eid Milad. In Pakistan, 14 infants were killed after a fire broke out today in a gynecology ward of a hospital in Islamabad. In a statement, the hospital administration said the newborns were killed when the fire broke out on the third floor of the hospital's mother and child ward. The administration said rescue teams were immediately rushed to the scene and the fire was brought under control. It added that an inquiry committee had been constituted to investigate the circumstances leading to the fire. Benchmark domestic equity indices were trading on a mixed note during the forenoon session today. The Sensex added 95 points to 77,751, while the Nifty was down 27 points to 24,308 when reports last came in. On the sectoral front, PSU banks, cement and insurance were gaining the most, while selling pressure was seen in IT, telecommunications and consumer durables. In men's cricket, host Sri Lanka were 83 for 2 at lunch on the fourth day of the second test against India in Colombo. India enforced the follow-on after bowling Sri Lanka out for 290 in the first innings. Resuming the first innings at 265 for 8 this morning, the host managed to add only 25 runs. All-rounder Sunil Dinusha struck his second consecutive century, scoring 103 runs. For India, Prasidh Krishna and Manav Sutar took 3 wickets each, while Saransh Jain claimed 2 wickets. India declared the first innings at 503, powered by centuries by Dhruv Jurel and Devdutt Padikkal. India is currently leading the two-match series 1-0. And that is the end of this news bulletin.

that India participated in the spirit of constructive engagement as a routine treaty body review. The spokesperson said, as a country that played a leading role in negotiating and drafting ICERD in the 1960s, India's commitment to combating racial discrimination remains unwavering. During the review, India highlighted its constitution safeguards, robust legal framework, pluralism, and sustained efforts to protect disadvantaged communities. India has asserted that the immediate priority of the United Nations Security Council must be to take steps to mitigate the humanitarian consequences of ongoing hostilities. Addressing a Security Council open debate titled Food Under Fire, the Security Council's role in mitigating global and local food crises, India's permanent representative to the UN, P. Harish, called for safe, rapid and unimpeded humanitarian access, as well as support for effective deconfliction arrangements. He further urged the Security Council to ensure that its measures, including sanctions, do not inadvertently impede humanitarian assistance or legitimate food and agricultural trade. He noted that disruptions to energy markets, fertilizer supplies, maritime transport, humanitarian logistics, and agricultural trade have demonstrated that regional conflicts can threaten food security across the world. The Indian envoy, however, underlined that building resilient and food-secure societies remains primarily the responsibility of national governments supported by the UN development system and the Rome-based agencies rather than the Security Council. Keralites across the globe are celebrating Thiruvanam, most auspicious day of Onam. Our correspondent reports Thiruvanam celebrations began with Ona Pukalam, a traditional floral carpet made to welcome the legendary king Mahabali. This harvest festival is celebrated by Keralites irrespective of caste and religion. Special pujas have been held at temples, including the hill shrine of Shabrimala, Aranmulla, and Guruvayur. Eid Milad-un-Nabi, the birthday of Prophet Hazrat Muhammad, is also been celebrated today with religious fervor in various parts of the country. Milad Mehfils and Sirat conferences will be held highlighting the life and teachings of Prophet Muhammad. Delhi government will hand over the approval letters to 4,000 eligible women beneficiaries under the Delhi Lakshmi Yojana today. Under the scheme, eligible women will receive financial assistance of 2,500 rupees every month. Ukrainian President Volodymyr Zelensky has expressed gratitude to India and President Draupadi Murmu for conveying Independence Day greetings to the people of Ukraine. President Murmu yesterday extended her greetings to the people of Ukraine on the occasion of the country's 35th Independence Day. In men's cricket, host Sri Lanka were 108 for 2 against India in the second innings of the Colombo Test when reports last came in. India enforced the follow-on after bowling Sri Lanka out for 290 in the first innings. Resuming the penultimate day, 265 for 8, Sri Lanka managed to add only 25 runs. And that is the end of this news bulletin.

0: middle-class and world-class digital infrastructure are creating new opportunities across virtually every sector of the economy.
1: The finance minister also highlighted the role of India's digital ecosystem in transforming access to financial and commercial services. She underlined significant opportunities for collaboration with Canadian banks, fintech companies and regulators, not only in payments but also in shaping the next generation of digital financial infrastructure. Referring to the agreement reached between Prime Minister Narendra Modi and his Canadian counterpart Mark Carney on the sidelines of the G7 summit in June 2025 to reset bilateral ties, Sitharaman said the two countries have reaffirmed the commitment to building a future-focused strategic partnership.
0: India-Canada bilateral relations have seen a remarkable transformation in recent times, underpinned by our shared values of democracy and pluralism and expanding economic engagement and the strength of our people-to-people ties. It is, in the truest sense, a strategic bridge between two vibrant democracies and two innovation-driven economies. On the sidelines of the G7 summit in June 2025, Prime Ministers Narendra Modi and Shri Mark Carney.
1: Union Minister Nirmala Sitharaman arrived in Toronto yesterday for a four-day official visit to Canada, focused on strengthening bilateral trade, investment linkages and financial cooperation. Delhi Chief Minister Rekha Gupta today said that empowering women is essential for the country's progress. Handing over the approval letters of the Delhi Lakshmi Yojana in New Delhi, Ms. Gupta said that over 9,22,000 women have registered for the scheme since its launch. She said that approval certificates were handed over to 2,500 beneficiaries today. The Chief Minister also said that these beneficiaries will receive 2,500 rupees on the 1st of next month after completing due formalities. She added that the financial assistance can help women meet important needs including children's care and education, household requirements or support for their livelihood and business activities. She said that the objective of the scheme is to provide financial security to women and make them self-reliant. The Indian Medical Association, IMA, has urged people to remain vigilant amid a seasonal rise in influenza A, H1N1 cases, saying that the majority of infections are mild and self-limiting and there is no cause for panic. The IMA has advised people not to take antibiotics over the counter for flu symptoms, stressing that H1N1 is a viral infection and antibiotics do not kill viruses. It specifically cautioned against self-medication with antibiotics such as azithromycin and amoxicillin, clavulanate and cefixime. According to the association, antibiotics should be taken only when prescribed by a qualified medical professional. The IMA said H1N1 commonly presents with sudden onset of high-grade fever and chills, persistent dry cough, sore throat, severe muscle aches and fatigue. The association has recommended basic preventive measures, including respiratory hygiene by covering the mouth and nose while coughing or sneezing, wearing a well-fitted mask in crowded and enclosed spaces, among others. Prime Minister Narendra Modi reviewed infrastructure projects worth 30,000 crore rupees at the 53rd Pragati meeting in New Delhi yesterday. Prime Minister stressed the need to explore common utility corridors for infrastructure services wherever feasible, particularly while planning major transport and infrastructure projects. Mr. Modi called upon ministries and states to examine such integrated approaches at the planning stage itself, keeping in view the technical economic feasibility. He said speed of execution must be accompanied by uncompromising quality. Home Minister Amit Shah has said that to emerge as a leader in every sector, India must further strengthen its internal security. Addressing the concluding session of the National Security Strategies Conference, NSSC, in New Delhi, Mr. Shah said the move will enable disposal of criminal cases up to the Supreme Court within 3 years and raise the conviction rate by 25%. This is Akashvani giving you the news. For quick news updates around the clock, follow us on X handle at AIR News Alerts. And for details of stories and more, log on to our website www.newsonair.gov.in and download news on AIR app. India has asserted that the immediate priority of the United Nations Security Council must be to take steps to mitigate the humanitarian consequences

0: ongoing hostilities. Addressing a Security Council open debate titled Food Under Fire, the Security Council's role in mitigating global and local food crisis, India's permanent representative to the UN, P. Harish, called for safe, rapid and unimpeded humanitarian access as well as support for effective deconfliction arrangements.
1: Food insecurity remains one of the gravest humanitarian consequences of armed conflict. Today's conflicts increasingly generate ripple effects far beyond the immediate theater of hostilities. Disruptions to energy markets, fertilizer supplies, maritime transport, humanitarian logistics and agricultural trade have demonstrated how regional conflicts can threaten food security across the world, with the greatest burden falling on developing countries that are highly import dependent. Let us nevertheless remain clear about the causality of this challenge.
0: New Delhi has rejected the references in the report of the UN Committee on the Elimination of Racial Discrimination, terming them politically motivated and highly malicious. In response to media queries on the committee's report following India's 11th periodic review under International Convention on the Elimination of Racial Discrimination, ICERD, External Affairs Ministry spokesperson Randhir Jaiswal said that India participated in the spirit of constructive engagement as a routine treaty body review. The spokesperson said, as a country that played a leading role in negotiating and drafting ICERD in the 1960s, India's commitment to combating racial discrimination remains unwavering. India and Seychelles have recognized the fisheries sector and the broader blue economy as critical pillars for driving economic growth, generating rural employment, and fostering sustainable development. The Minister of Fisheries, Animal Husbandry and Dairying convened a high-level bilateral meeting with the Seychelles delegation led by Minister of Fisheries, Agriculture and Blue Economy Wallace Cosgrove in New Delhi yesterday. During the discussion, the Indian delegation underscored a deep-rooted maritime partnership between the two nations, reiterating India's steadfast commitment to expanding technical cooperation in fisheries, aquaculture, advanced scientific research and capacity building. In Pakistan, 14 infants were killed after a fire broke out today in the gynecology ward of a hospital in Islamabad. In a statement, the hospital administration said the newborns were killed when the fire broke out on the third floor of the hospital's mother and child ward. The administration said rescue teams were immediately rushed to the scene and the fire was brought under control. It added that an inquiry committee had been constituted to investigate the circumstances leading to the fire. The National Testing Agency, NTA, will release the final answer keys and results for UGC NET covering 84 subjects, CSIR, NET and ICAR, AIEEAPG and AIC PhD 2026 this week. Sharing this update in a social media post, the NTA said that the results and final answer keys will be made available on the NTA's official website. The agency has advised candidates to rely only on official communications issued by NTA for updates. Keralites across the globe are celebrating Thiruvonam, most auspicious day of Onam. Our correspondent has filed this report.
2: Keralites across the globe are celebrating the harvest festival of Thiruvonam, irrespective of caste and religion. The traditional Onapookalam or floral carpet is prepared to welcome the legendary king Mahabali. Major temples across Kerala have been witnessing heavy rains since morning. Special pujas were held at Trikakara temple on Thiruvonam day, which also marks the culmination of the 10-day festival at the temple. A huge rush was witnessed at the hill shrine of Sabarimala, where special Ona pujas were held. The traditional Ona Sadhya, the grand feast, is another major attraction of Thiruvonam celebrations across Kerala. The official Onam Tourism Week celebration are progressing in the state capital Thiruvananthapuram and other districts. Smithy M. Palluruthi, Akashvani News, Thiruvananthapuram.
0: Eid Milad un Nabi, the birthday of Prophet Hazrat Muhammad, is also been celebrated today with religious fervor in various parts of the country. Milad Mehfils and Sirat conferences will be held, highlighting the life and teachings of Prophet Muhammad. Milad processions have also been taken out to mark the occasion. Elaborate security arrangements have been made for the occasion. President Draupadi Murmu, Vice President C.P. Radhakrishnan and Prime Minister Narendra Modi have greeted people on the occasion of Onam and Eid Milad. The Patra Devi Martyrs Memorial in Parnam will be unveiled by Defense Minister Rajnath Singh in Goa today. The memorial

0: This is Akashvani, the news read by Abhishek Mukhopadhyay. Finance Minister Nirmala Sitharaman today said that India stands as the fastest growing major economy in the world and offers a unique combination of scale, sustained growth, a young population, expanding consumption and rapidly deepening capital markets. Addressing prominent members of the Indian business community in Toronto today, Sitharaman said India's transformation is structural, driven by rapid urbanization, a growing middle class and world-class digital infrastructure. She noted that these developments are creating new opportunities across virtually every sector of the economy.
1: India today stands as the fastest growing major economy in the world. India's transformation is structural, rapid urbanization, a growing middle class and world-class digital infrastructure are creating new opportunities across virtually every sector of the economy.
0: The finance minister also highlighted the role of India's digital ecosystem in transforming access to financial and commercial services. She underlined significant opportunities for collaboration with Canadian banks, fintech companies and regulators, not only in payments but also in shaping the next generation of digital financial infrastructure. Referring to the agreement reached between Prime Minister Narendra Modi and his Canadian counterpart Mark Carney, on the sidelines of the G7 summit in June 2025 to reset bilateral ties, Sitharaman said the two countries have reaffirmed their commitment to building a future-focused strategic partnership.
1: India-Canada bilateral relations have seen a remarkable transformation in recent times, underpinned by our shared values of democracy and pluralism and expanding economic engagement and the strength of our people-to-people ties. It is, in the truest sense, a strategic bridge between two vibrant democracies and two innovation-driven economies. On the sidelines of the G7 summit in June 2025, Prime Ministers Narendra Modi and Sri Mark Carney.
0: Delhi Chief Minister Rekha Gupta today said that empowering women is essential for the country's progress. Handing over the approval letters of Delhi Lakshmi Yojana in New Delhi, Ms. Gupta said that over 9,22,000 women have registered for the scheme since its launch.

March, she said that approval certificates were handed over to 2,500 beneficiaries today. The Chief Minister also said that these beneficiaries will receive 2,500 rupees on the 1st of next month after completing due formalities. The Indian Medical Association, IMA, has urged people to remain vigilant amid a seasonal rise in influenza A H1N1 cases, saying that the majority of infections are mild and self-limiting and there is no cause for panic. The IMA has advised people not to take antibiotics over the counter for flu symptoms, stressing that H1N1 is a viral infection and antibiotics do not kill viruses. It specifically cautioned against self-medication with antibiotics such as azithromycin, amoxicillin, calvulanate and cefixime. According to the association, antibiotics should be taken only when prescribed by a qualified medical professional. New Delhi has rejected the references in the report of the UN Committee on the Elimination of Racial Discrimination, terming them politically motivated and highly malicious. In response to media queries on the committee's report following India's 11th periodic review under International Convention on the Elimination of Racial Discrimination, ICERD, External Affairs Ministry spokesperson Randhir Jaiswal said that India participated in the spirit of constructive engagement as a routine treaty body review. Keralites across the globe are celebrating Thiruvonam today. Thiruvonam celebrations begin with Ona Pokalam, the traditional floral carpet made to welcome the legendary King Mahabali. On the occasion of Onam, President Draupadi Murmu, Vice President C.P. Radhakrishnan and Prime Minister Narendra Modi have extended their greetings and best wishes to all citizens. The Indian Meteorological Department, IMD, has said that subdued rainfall activity is likely to continue over peninsular India during the next week. Heavy rainfall will prevail over Bihar, Chhattisgarh, eastern Uttar Pradesh, Jharkhand, Madhya Pradesh, Odisha, Sub-Himalayan West Bengal, Sikkim and northeastern states during the next 2 days. And that is the end of this news bulletin.

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1: 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According to the Nepal Tourism Board NTB, the 384 missing tourists include 291 foreign nationals and 93 Nepali citizens. It said the foreign nationals are from several countries, including 105 from India and others from the United Kingdom, Australia, the United States, Malaysia, South Africa, and the Netherlands. Authorities and rescue agencies are continuing efforts to assess the situation and establish the whereabouts of those reported missing. The Nepal Tourism Board has also issued emergency contact numbers for tourists and their families seeking information or assistance. The emergency contacts include the toll-free number 1234, the hotline 1144, and the tourist police number 98512-89445. The Tourism Board urged the tourists in the affected areas to remain calm, stay informed through official channels, and follow all safety instructions issued by the authorities. In view of the situation, Nepali Prime Minister Balendra Shah has consulted with federal parliamentarians from the affected areas, including Rasuwa, Nuwakot, Dharing, Gorkha, and Chitwan. The discussion focused on the damage caused by the earthquake, the condition of coastal settlements, and the rescue and relief efforts. Earlier in the day, Mr. Shah had convened a meeting of the National Council for Disaster Risk Management and Reduction to review the situation in the flood-affected areas and the progress of the rescue, search and relief efforts. Meanwhile, flood concerns have resurfaced in Odisha, with the Mahanadi River swelling following rainfall in its upper catchment areas in Chhattisgarh. More than 1 lakh people remain affected across 6 districts, with 79 rescue teams deployed. The IMD has forecast heavy rainfall will prevail over Bihar, Chhattisgarh, Eastern Uttar Pradesh, Jharkhand, Madhya Pradesh, Odisha, Sub-Himalayan West Bengal, Sikkim and Northeastern states during the next 2 days. Parts of Delhi are expected to witness generally cloudy sky with possibility of very light to light rain. The Indian Medical Association, or IMA, has urged people to remain vigilant amid a seasonal rise in influenza A, H1N1 cases, saying that the majority of infections are mild and self-limiting and there is no cause for panic. The IMA has advised people not to take antibiotics over-the-counter for flu symptoms, stressing that H1N1 is a viral infection and antibiotics do not kill viruses. Finance Minister Nirmala Sitharaman has said that India stands as the fastest growing major economy in the world and offers a unique combination of scale, sustained growth, a young population, expanding consumption and rapidly deepening capital markets. Ms. Sitharaman was addressing prominent members of the Indian business community in Toronto.
2: India today stands as the fastest growing major economy in the world. India's transformation is structural, rapid urbanization,

0: A growing middle class and world-class digital infrastructure are creating new opportunities across virtually every sector of the economy.
1: Union Minister Seetharaman arrived in Toronto yesterday on a four-day official visit to Canada. The Indian Institute of Creative Technologies, IICT, and Netflix have announced scholarships for 100 students to support next generation of Indian storytellers. Under this scholarship scheme, students will be provided up to 80% financial support across six professional programs comprising 2 1-year diploma programs and 4 6-month certificate programs. Keralites across the globe are celebrating Thiruvanam, with the festivities beginning with Ona Pukkalam, the traditional floral carpet made to welcome the legendary King Mahabali. This harvest festival is celebrated by Keralites irrespective of caste or religion. Eid Milad-un-Nabi, the birthday of Prophet Hazrat Muhammad, is also being celebrated today with religious fervour in various parts of the country. President Draupadi Murmu, Vice President C.P. Radhakrishnan and Prime Minister Narendra Modi have greeted people on the occasion of Onam and Eid-e-Milad. In men's cricket, hosts Sri Lanka were 218 for 6 against India in their second innings on the fourth day of the second test in Colombo when reports last came in. And that is the end of this news bulletin.

0: 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I'm Lucy Gabriel, and I'm here to guide you through the latest job vacancies across various sectors and government recruitment updates to help you navigate the competitive job market. We begin with
1: National Disaster Management Authority is inviting applications for two posts of Joint Advisor, Communications and IT in Pay Level 13. Eligible officers from central government, defence, police or related organisations must have a Master's in Science, IT, Engineering or similar and at least 12 years of relevant experience. The age limit is 56 years. You must apply within 60 days from the date of publication in the Employment News, and all documents should be passed on through proper channel. For details, kindly look up the website at www.ndma.gov.in. Uttar Pradesh Pandit Deen Dayal Upadhyay Pashu Chikitsa Vigyan Vishwavidyalay Evam Gau Anusadhan Sanstha Mathura. The university is inviting applications from eligible candidates for faculty positions across three colleges. College of Dairy Sciences, Assistant Professor, 5 posts. College of Fishery Sciences, Associate Professor, 6 posts and Assistant Professor, 7 posts. College of Veterinary Sciences and Animal Husbandry, Assistant Professor, 15 posts. The detailed advertisement, including eligibility, pay and application format, is available on the website. Applications in the prescribed format must be sent by registered or speed post to the in-charge, and they must reach by 2nd September 2026. For details, kindly look up the website at www.upvetuniv.edu.in. I repeat, it is www.upvetuniv.edu.in. Dr. Shyama Prasad Mukherjee National Institute of Water and Sanitation, an autonomous institute under the Ministry of Jal Shakti, is extending the last date for applications for various deputation posts: Scientist E, Level 13, Scientist D, Level 12, Scientist C, Level 11, Administrative Officer, Level 12, and Section Officer, Level 8. Only government officials are eligible. Private candidates need not apply. The new last date for receiving applications is 7 September 2026. Those who have already applied need not reapply. Details and the application format is available on the website. Kindly look up www.spmnivas.in. Or you could look up the Jal Shakti or DOPT website, that is at www.dopt.gov.in, or you could look up www.jalshakti.gov.in. The Directorate General of Indo-Tibetan Border Police Force, Ministry of Home Affairs, is inviting online applications from eligible Indian citizens, both male and female,

0: Program diversity and credible, accessible news, Akashvani Kolkata has successfully blended tradition with changing broadcasting technologies. Under Prasar Bharati, it continues to serve listeners through modern platforms while preserving its rich legacy. To mark the occasion, Akashvani Bhavan has been specially decorated and a series of special programs are being organized throughout the day. The centenary celebrates not just 100 years of broadcasting, but a century-old bond between Akashvani Kolkata and its listeners. Shundipan Dashgupta, Akashvani News, कोलकाता।
1: भारत के राष्ट्रपति द्रौपदी मुर्मू 5 सितंबर 2026 को नई दिल्ली के विज्ञान भवन में 48 स्कूली शिक्षकों को नेशनल टीचर्स अवार्ड से सम्मानित करेंगी। राष्ट्रपति से पुरस्कार पाने वाले शिक्षकों में केरल के कन्नूर जिले के शिक्षक सुनील कुमार भी शामिल हैं। प्रस्तुत है हमारे संवाददाता की ये रिपोर्ट।
2: The purpose of the National Teachers Award is to celebrate the unique contribution of some of the finest teachers in the country and to honor those teachers who through their commitment and industry have not only improved the quality of school education but have also enriched the lives of their students, the Ministry of Education said in an official statement. This year, a total of 48 school teachers has been selected through a three-stage selection process at the district, state and national levels by the Department of School Education and Literacy. This year's Teachers Award winner from Kerala is Sunil Kumar, a native of Irikur, Chedisheri in Kannur district. He is the head teacher of Puladi GUP School, Kannur, a poet, puppeteer and film art director. He joined the service in 1993. Sunil Kumar was a teacher at Irikur Government Higher Secondary for 4 years. He took charge of Puladi School a month ago. Sunil Kumar came to know about the National Teachers Award while returning from the interview for the State Teachers Award. He said that he is presenting the award for the excellence of the children. Since becoming a Malayalam teacher, Sunil Kumar has demonstrated his excellence through puppetry, including grammar and stories. Sunil Kumar has received many honors, including the Prime Minister's Award for Social Work and the State Grama Swaraj Award. Suresh VK for
3: Now taking you all to Andhra Pradesh, where development works in Amaravati, the proposed capital city of Andhra Pradesh, are gaining momentum to build it a modern, sustainable and integrated city with increased support from the central government and faster execution by the state government. We have a report on this.
4: The central government has extended financial support for Amaravati's development and approved assistance for key infrastructure projects. The World Bank and Asian Development Bank are also supporting Phase 1 development through loans. The Andhra Pradesh government has set 2028 as the target for completing Phase 1 of Amaravati and is speeding up construction works. Focus is being given to roads, bridges, drainage, water supply, electricity and other basic infrastructure. Construction of important government buildings and administrative facilities is also being taken up. Several major road projects have been fast-tracked to improve connectivity between Amaravati, Vijayawada and surrounding areas. The state government is also planning to develop Amaravati as a modern economic and technology center. The proposed Quantum Valley is expected to promote advanced technology, research, innovation and investment. The government is closely monitoring the progress of works and taking steps to ensure timely completion. With central assistance and accelerated state-level action, Amaravati is moving towards becoming a modern and well-connected capital city of Andhra Pradesh. With inputs from Allu Murali, this is Suma for Parikrama, Akashavani News, Vijayawada.
1: भारतीय नौसेना 31 अगस्त को मुंबई के नेवल डॉकयार्ड में निस्तार क्लास के दूसरे डाइविंग सपोर्ट वेसल निपुण को कमीशन करने जा रही है। इस खास जहाज के शामिल होने से नौसेना की गहरे समुद्र में डाइविंग और पानी के नीचे सपोर्ट देने की क्षमताएं और बेहतर होंगी। साथ ही यह जहाज के बनने से लेकर ऑपरेशनल सर्विस तक के सफर में एक नए अध्याय की शुरुआत होगी। इसी पर और जानकारी दे रहे हैं हमारे संवाददाता।
5: Indigenously designed and constructed by Hindustan Shipyard Limited, Vishakhapatnam, Nipun represents a significant milestone in India's pursuit of self-reliance in defense shipbuilding. The ship incorporates modern systems for navigation, platform management and precise station keeping, complemented by specialized facilities for diving, underwater intervention and medical support. These capabilities enable Nipun to function as an integrated platform for complex operations beneath the surface. The forthcoming commissioning of Nipun will further strengthen the Indian Navy.

0: Navy's ability to undertake specialized diving and underwater missions across India's maritime areas of interest. The induction of this indigenously built platform also reflects the growing capability of the country's shipbuilding ecosystem to deliver technologically advanced and specialized vessels in support of the Navy's operational requirements. For Parikrama, this is Madhuri Pange with Prarthna from Mumbai.
1: And now let's listen to how Keralites across the globe are celebrating Thiruvanam from our correspondent from there.
2: Keralites across the globe are celebrating the harvest festival of Thiruvanam irrespective of caste and religion. The traditional Onapookalam or floral carpet is prepared to welcome the legendary king Mahabali. Major temples across Keralam have been witnessing heavy rains since morning. Special pujas were held at Thrikkakara temple on Thiruvanam day, which also marks the culmination of the 10-day festival at the temple. A huge rush was witnessed at the hill shrine of Shabarimala, where special Onam pujas were held. The traditional Ona Sadhya, the grand feast, is another major attraction of Thiruvanam celebrations across Keralam. The official Onam Tourism Week celebrations are progressing in the state capital Thiruvananthapuram and other districts. Smithy M. Palluruthi, Akashvani News, Thiruvananthapuram.
3: और अब बात करेंगे खेल जगत की। भारतीय ग्रैंड मास्टर आर प्रज्ञानंद ने ग्रैंड शतरंज टूर के फाइनल्स के खिताबी मुकाबले में जगह बना ली है। प्रज्ञानंद ने सेमीफाइनल में जर्मनी के विसेंट कीमर को 19-9 से हराया। फाइनल मैच में प्रज्ञानंद और मौजूदा चैंपियन फेवियानो कारुआना के बीच खेला जाएगा। शीर्ष तीन स्थान हासिल करने वाले खिलाड़ी अगले साल के ग्रैंड चेस टूर के लिए सीधे क्वालिफाई करेंगे।
1: And in men's cricket, hosts Sri Lanka were 229 for 6 against India in their second innings on the fourth day of the second test in Colombo when rain stopped the play. Earlier, India enforced the follow-on after bowling Sri Lanka out for 290 in their first innings. Resuming the penultimate day at 265 for 8, Sri Lanka managed to add only 25 runs. And if we talk about the business of the day, benchmark domestic equity indices ended with losses today. The Sensex fell 183 points or 0.24% to close at 77,473. The Nifty also lost 127 points or 0.52% to settle at 24,208.
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4: 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and to free the jailed revolutionaries.
5: On 18th of April, the plan was executed. One group also captured the European club's headquarters. The revolutionaries gathered outside the police armory, where Sen took a military salute, hoisted a national flag, and proclaimed a provisional revolutionary government. The revolutionaries left Chittagong town before dawn and marched towards the Chittagong hill ranges, looking for a safe place to hide. In a few days, they were captured by the police. Subodh Roy was in the first batch to be sentenced. After the trial, Roy was deported to the cellular jail in Port Blair in 1934.
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5: 26th of August is also the death anniversary of freedom fighter Dr. Narayan Subbarao Hardikar, who founded the Congress Seva Dal. Hardikar was born in Dharwad in 1889 to Subbarao and Yamunabai. He studied medicine at the College of Physicians and Surgeons, Calcutta, and then went to America for higher education. Hardikar met Lala Lajpat Rai.

0: in America and became his close associate. As his colleague, Hardiker became active in many political activities in America. He was the president of the Hindustan Association of America. He organized an Indian Students' Convention in Chicago and joined the Home Rule League founded by Lalaji. With Lalaji, he published a journal, Young India. During his stay in America and Canada, he apprised the Indians living there about India's freedom struggle.
1: Hardiker participated in several movements during the freedom struggle. Congress launched Flag Satyagraha in protest against the atrocities of the British police on the flag procession and insult of national flag. The movement was launched at Nagpur under Dr. Hardiker. He went to jail many times. During this time, Hardiker thought of an organization of disciplined and trained youth of strong character. Consequently, Seva Dal was formed in the Kakinada session of the Congress on 27 December 1923. The Dal played a stellar role in the civil disobedience movement.
0: In 1925, Dr. Hardiker published a monthly journal named Volunteer and devoted himself to the cause of the Seva Dal entirely. Dr. Hardiker was a two-term Rajya Sabha MP from 1952 to 1962. He was conferred the Padma Bhushan in 1958. Dr. Hardiker died on 26th of August 1975. To commemorate his birth centenary, the Department of Posts issued a commemorative stamp in his honor in 1989.
2: Moving on, we also pay tribute to Mother Teresa. Leaders and organizations worldwide are paying tribute to Mother Teresa today, 26th of August, on what marks her birth anniversary. Mother Teresa dedicated her life to helping the poorest of the poor by providing direct care, shelter, and medical support to the sick, destitute, and dying. She received the Nobel Peace Prize in 1979 and India's highest civilian honor, the Bharat Ratna.
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2: So this was A.K. Hangal from the famous classic movie Shole. The government of India honored him with the Padma Bhushan in 2006 for his massive contribution to the field of arts. We also remember as a pioneering Bengali composer, lyricist, singer, lawyer and philanthropist Atul Prasad Sen today. He introduced the classical Thumri style into Bengali music, creating many soulful and distinct compositions. His iconic songs are There Are Many in Bangla language, and another famous composition was also adopted as the official academy song by the Lal Bahadur Shastri National Academy of Administration in Mussoorie. And let's enjoy this melodious song of his.

0: विषयों पर भी खास तौर पर लिखा.
1: And in fact, a powerful social historical story written by him dealing with identity and partition was Yash Chopra had made a film on this in the year 1961, and we have selected a song from that movie today.

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1: This is Akashvani, the news read by Valsa Williams. More than 100 Indians are among 384 tourists reported missing in Nepal after flash floods in the Bhotkoshi River hit the Rasuwa region near the Tibet border this morning. According to the Nepal Tourism Board, NTB, the 384 missing tourists includes 291 foreign nationals and 93 Nepali citizens. It said the foreign nationals are from several countries, including 105 from India and others from the United Kingdom, Australia, the United States, Malaysia, South Africa, and the Netherlands. However, the NTB clarified that the figures are preliminary and are currently being verified and cross-checked with travel agencies, local authorities, and other concerned agencies. According to local media reports, 7 people have died following the massive flash flood. The Nepal Tourism Board has also issued emergency contact numbers for tourists and their families seeking information or assistance. The emergency contacts include the toll-free number 1234, hotline 1144, and the tourist police number 9851-289-445. The Indian Embassy in Kathmandu also issued emergency numbers for assistance and information regarding Indian nationals affected by the flash floods in Nepal. The embassy said people requiring assistance can contact the embassy on helpline plus 977-985-131-6807 and plus 977-970-910-7500. According to official sources, India is preparing to send relief material as soon as possible to Nepal. Prime Minister Narendra Modi today spoke to his Nepalese counterpart, Balendra Shah, and conveyed condolences at the loss of lives due to the floods in Nepal. In a social media post, Mr. Modi said the people of India stand in solidarity with their sisters and brothers in Nepal at this difficult time. He said, India is ready to provide all possible humanitarian assistance to Nepal. The Prime Minister said our teams are coordinating closely on rescue and relief efforts. Bihar has stepped up flood preparedness following flash floods in Nepal. 6 districts of the state, West Champaran, East Champaran, Gopalganj, Saran, Muzaffarpur and Vaishali, have been placed under heightened vigilance along the Gandak River system. People living in low-lying areas of Bagaha in West Champaran and Vaishali districts have been urged to move to safer places at the earliest. In view of the possibility of increased water flow in the Gandak River, an NDRF team has been deployed in Gopalganj and Bethia, while another team has been kept on standby in Muzaffarpur. Chief Minister Samrat Chaudhary said a high-level team has been constituted to monitor the situation closely. Union Home Minister Amit Shah today spoke to Bihar Chief Minister Samrat Chaudhary over the phone in view of the flood threat in Bihar due to torrential rain and glacier burst in Nepal. The Home Minister assured the state government of providing all possible assistance to deal with the emerging situation. The Indian Meteorological Department has forecast heavy rainfall will prevail over Bihar, Chhattisgarh, Eastern Uttar Pradesh, Jharkhand, Madhya Pradesh, Odisha, Sub-Himalayan West Bengal, Sikkim and northeastern states during the next 2 days. Parts of Delhi are expected to witness generally cloudy sky with possibility of very light to light rain. The Indian Medical Association, IMA, has urged people to remain vigilant amid a seasonal rise in influenza A, H1N1 cases, saying the majority of infections are mild and self-limiting and there is no cause for panic. The IMA has advised people not to take antibiotics over the counter for flu symptoms.

stressing that H1N1 is a viral infection and antibiotics do not kill viruses. Finance Minister Nirmala Sitharaman has said India stands as the fastest growing major economy in the world and offers a unique combination of scale, sustained growth, a young population, expanding consumption and rapidly deepening capital markets. In men's cricket, hosts Sri Lanka were 229 for 6 against India in their second innings at stumps on the fourth day of the second test in Colombo. Earlier, India enforced the follow-on after bowling Sri Lanka out for 290 in their first innings. And with that, we end this news bulletin.

0: This is Akashvani, the news read by Valsa Williams. In Nepal, seven persons have lost their lives while 384 tourists, including over 100 Indians, are missing after a massive flash flood swept through the northern part of the Himalayan nation today. The flood surged through the Bhutekoshi River this morning, coming from the direction of Tibet. Preliminary information suggests that the flash flood was caused by an earthquake, triggering an avalanche with melted snow pouring into the Bhutekoshi River. The sudden rise in water caused widespread destruction at Timure in the Rasuwa district bordering Tibet and the nearby Siafrubesi area, with vehicles, goods and other property washed away. According to the Nepal Tourism Board, the missing include 291 foreign nationals and 93 Nepali citizens. Of the foreign nationals, 105 are Indians, while others are from the United Kingdom, Australia, the United States, Malaysia, South Africa and the Netherlands. Search and rescue operations are underway amid concerns over the safety of tourists and residents in the affected areas. Nepali Prime Minister Balendra Shah has reviewed the situation with officials and federal parliamentarians from the affected districts, including Rasuwa, Nuwakot, Tading, Gorkha and Chitwan. The Indian Embassy in Kathmandu has said it remained engaged with the relevant authorities of the government of Nepal for early rescue and relief for Indian nationals affected by the flash floods. The embassy said people requiring assistance can contact the embassy on helpline +977 985 131 6807 and +977 970 910 7500. According to the official sources, India is preparing to send relief material as soon as possible to Nepal. Prime Minister Narendra Modi today spoke to his Nepalese counterpart Balendra Shah and conveyed condolences at the loss of lives in Nepal. In a social media post, Mr. Modi said the people of India stand in solidarity with their sisters and brothers in Nepal at this difficult time. He said India is ready to provide all possible humanitarian assistance to Nepal. Vice President C.P. Radhakrishnan also expressed grief over the loss of lives and devastation caused in the neighbouring country. Bihar has stepped up preparedness following flash floods in the Himalayan nation and the possibility of a sudden rise in the water level of the Gandak River. Six districts, West Champaran, East Champaran, Gopalganj, Saran, Muzaffarpur and Vaishali, have been placed on high alert along the Gandak. Chief Minister Samrat Chaudhary said a high-level team has been constituted to closely monitor the situation and coordinate relief and preparedness measures.
1: A high-level team has been constituted to look into the matter. The Chief Secretary and the DGP are monitoring the situation. If required, I will personally visit Valmiki Nagar.
0: Union Home Minister Amit Shah today spoke to Chief Minister Samrat Chaudhary over the phone in view of the flood situation in the neighbouring country. He added that the National Disaster Response Force is being mobilised to deal with the situation. The IMD has forecast heavy rainfall will prevail over Bihar, Chhattisgarh, Eastern Uttar Pradesh, Jharkhand, Madhya Pradesh, Odisha, Sub-Himalayan, West Bengal, Sikkim and the northeastern states during the next 2 days. The Delhi government today handed over approval letters to 4,000 eligible women beneficiaries under the Delhi Lakshmi Yojana. Out of this, 2,500 letters were given at a formal ceremony. Under the scheme, eligible women will receive financial assistance of 2,500 rupees every month. Keralites across the globe are celebrating Thiruvanam, with the festivities beginning with Onapokalam, the traditional floral carpet made to welcome the legendary king Mahabali. Eid Miladun Nabi, the birthday of Prophet Hazrat Muhammad, is also being celebrated today. The President, Vice President and Prime Minister have greeted people on the occasion of Onam and Eid Milad. In Jammu and Kashmir, the Chhadi Mubarak Yatra was held in Poonch today, marking the formal culmination of the Sri Budha Amarnath Ji Yatra 2026. In men's cricket, hosts Sri Lanka reached 229 for 6 in their second innings at stumps on day 4 after receiving follow-on from India in the second and final test in Colombo. Sri Lanka now lead by 16 runs. And with that, we

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1: Yes.
0: एंड बड़ा जरूरी है होना हमारे लिए।
1: We do have a story later on in the program that we will talk about what is happening across the Strait of Hormuz. But before that, let's move on to the next story. Finance Minister Nirmala Sitharaman has said that India stands as the fastest growing major economy in the world and offers a unique combination of scale, sustained growth, a young population, expanding consumption, and rapidly deepening capital markets. Addressing prominent members of the Indian business community in Toronto, Ms. Sitharaman said, India's transformation is structural, driven by rapid urbanization, a growing middle class, and world-class digital infrastructure. She noted that these developments are creating new opportunities across virtually every sector of the economy. The finance minister also highlighted the role of India's digital ecosystem in transforming access to financial and commercial services. She underlined significant opportunities for collaboration with Canadian banks, fintech companies, and regulators, not only in payments but also in shaping the next generation of digital financial infrastructure. Prakashji, how would you look at this, this comment that has come out, the statement that the finance minister has made, that India is, of course, we all know that it is the fastest growing, one of the fastest growing major economies in the world, but also that the offers that we have, that what we offer to the world in terms of sustained growth, a young population, expanding consumption, how much of and a rapidly growing middle class, along with digital world-class digital infrastructure, how attractive is that? Does it make it for does it make us for the remaining world, for the other economies to come and invest and come and do business with us?
0: Well, I would find something very interesting in this visit of Finance Minister Nirmala Sitharaman to Canada. When is this visit taking place? At a time when the tariff to tariff, dollar for dollar,
1: Yes.
0: Trade kind of a war is full scale on
1: Between the
0: between
1: U.S.
0: U.S. between the U.S. and
1: and Canada.
0: Canada, and we also have been engaged with the U.S. To try and striking a deal.
1: Yes.
0: So far, it hasn't really happened. So, from strategic point of view, I would rather take this visit of strategic importance.
1: Right.
0: And mind you, this visit is taking place coincidentally or along with Mr. Piyush Goyal's visit to Japan.
1: Japan, yes.
0: And our very important strategic engagement with China and Russia.
1: Yes.
0: Imagine, see the kind of strategic movement that we are making because of the geopolitical and the geoeconomic unraveling.
1: Right.
0: Whatever is happening, we got to be cognizant of that.
1: Yes.
0: So, countries after countries, including Europe and China, are realizing that they need to look beyond the US. Because, after all, at the end of the day, trade should be a win-win two-way situation. It cannot be one party dominating the other. Even if you are dealing with a small neighboring country, you got to respect a win-win kind of a situation. And if it's not happening in a particular way, then the countries need to look beyond one dominant partner. That's what is you see around.
1: Right.
2: भारत और मोरक्को ने वर्ष 2030 तक आपसी व्यापार को दोगुना करने और निवेश तथा औद्योगिक सहयोग को विस्तार देने का लक्ष्य निर्धारित किया है। विदेश मंत्रालय ने कहा कि ये दोनों देशों की साझेदारी को पहले से 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
1: Let's move on to the US markets. Wall Street ended higher yesterday.

0: Four tourists, including over 100 Indians, are missing after a massive flash flood swept through northern part of the Himalayan nation today. The flood surged through the Bhote Koshi River this morning, coming from the direction of the Tibet. Preliminary information suggests that the flash flood was caused by an earthquake triggering an avalanche with melted snow pouring into the Bhote Koshi River. The sudden rise in water caused widespread destruction at Timure in the Rasuwa district bordering Tibet and the nearby Siafrubesi area, with vehicles, goods and other property washed away. According to the Nepal Tourism Board, the missing include 291 foreign nationals and 93 Nepali citizens. Of the foreign nationals, 105 are Indians, while others are from the United Kingdom, Australia, the United States, Malaysia, South Africa, and the Netherlands. Search and rescue operations are underway amid concerns over the safety of tourists and residents in the affected areas. Nepali Prime Minister Balendra Shah has reviewed the situation with officials and federal parliamentarians from affected districts, including Rasuwa, Nuwakot, Dading, Gorkha and Chitwan. The Indian Embassy in Kathmandu has said it remained engaged with the relevant authorities of Government of Nepal for early rescue and relief for Indian nationals affected by the flash floods. The embassy said people requiring assistance can contact the embassy on helpline numbers +977 985 131 6807 and +977 970 910 7500. According to the official sources, India is preparing to send relief material as soon as possible to Nepal. Prime Minister Narendra Modi today spoke to his Nepalese counterpart Balendra Shah and conveyed condolences on the loss of lives in Nepal. In a social media post, Mr. Modi said, "The people of India stand in solidarity with their sisters and brothers in Nepal at this difficult time." He said India is ready to provide all possible humanitarian assistance to Nepal. The Prime Minister said, "Our teams are coordinating closely on rescue and relief efforts." Vice President C.P. Radhakrishnan also expressed grief over the loss of lives and devastation caused in the neighbouring country. Mr. Radhakrishnan said, "Thoughts of the people of India are with the people of Nepal during this difficult hour." Bihar has stepped up preparedness following flash floods in the Himalayan nation and the possibility of a sudden rise in the water level of the Gandak River. Six districts, West Champaran, East Champaran, Gopalganj, Saran, Muzaffarpur and Vaishali, have been placed on high alert along the Gandak. Chief Minister Samrat Chaudhary said a high-level team has been constituted to closely monitor the situation and coordinate relief and preparedness measures.
1: A high-level team has been constituted to look into the matter. The Chief Secretary and the DGP are monitoring the situation. If required, I will personally visit Valmiki Nagar.
0: Union Home Minister Amit Shah today spoke to Chief Minister Samrat Chaudhary over the phone in view of the flood situation in the neighbouring country. Mr. Shah assured the state government of providing all possible assistance to deal with the emerging situation. He added that the National Disaster Response Force is being mobilised to deal with the situation. The IMD has forecast heavy rainfall with prevail over Bihar, Chhattisgarh, eastern Uttar Pradesh, Jharkhand, Madhya Pradesh, Odisha, sub-Himalayan West Bengal, Sikkim and northeastern states during the next 2 days. Keralites across the globe are celebrating Thiruvonam, with the festivities beginning with Onnapukkalam, the traditional floral carpet made to welcome the legendary king Mahabali. Eid Milad-un-Nabi, the birthday of Prophet Hazrat Muhammad, is also being celebrated today in various parts of the country. President, Vice President and Prime Minister have greeted people on the occasion of Onam and Eid-e-Milad. In men's cricket, hosts Sri Lanka reached 229 for 6 in their second innings at stumps on day 4 after receiving follow-on from India in the second and final test in Colombo. Sri Lanka now lead by 16 runs. And that is the end of this news bulletin.

Nepal after flash floods in the Bote Koshi River hit the Rasuwa region near the Tibet border this morning. Security officials said that so far, 46 bodies have been recovered from the flash flood hit areas. They said at least 93 people have been rescued from different parts of the affected areas. According to the Nepal Tourism Board, NTB, the missing people include foreign tourists and Nepali

0: Tibet. They said missing foreign nationals are from several countries, including United Kingdom, Australia, the United States, Malaysia, South Africa and the Netherlands. Nepali Prime Minister Balendra Shah has reviewed the situation with officials and federal parliamentarians from affected districts, including Rasuwa, Nuwakot, Dharjeeling, Gorkha and Chitwan. The Indian Embassy in Kathmandu has said it remained engaged with the relevant authorities of Government of Nepal for early rescue and relief for Indian nationals affected by the flash floods. The embassy said people requiring assistance can contact the embassy on helpline numbers +977 985 131 6807 and +977 970 910 7500. According to the official sources, India is preparing to send relief material as soon as possible to Nepal. Prime Minister Narendra Modi today spoke to his Nepalese counterpart Balendra Shah and conveyed condolences on the loss of lives in Nepal. In a social media post, Mr. Modi said the people of India stand in solidarity with their sisters and brothers in Nepal at this difficult time. He said India is ready to provide all possible humanitarian assistance to Nepal. India and China have reaffirmed their commitment to maintain peace and tranquility in the border areas and create an atmosphere for healthy and steady development of bilateral relations. The 25th round of talks between the Special Representatives, SR, of India and China on the boundary question was held in Beijing yesterday. Special Representative of China, member of the Political Bureau of the CPC Central Committee and Director of the Office of the Central Commission for Foreign Affairs, Wang Yi, and Special Representative of India and National Security Advisor Ajit Doval had a candid and in-depth exchange of views on the India-China boundary question and reached 8 points of outcomes and consensus. Bihar has stepped up preparedness following flash floods in the Himalayan nation and the possibility of a sudden rise in the water level of the Gandak River. Six districts, West Champaran, East Champaran, Gopalganj, Saran, Muzaffarpur and Vaishali, have been placed on high alert along the Gandak. Chief Minister Samrat Chaudhary said a high-level team has been constituted to closely monitor the situation and coordinate relief and preparedness measures.
1: A high-level team
2: has been constituted to look into the matter. The Chief Secretary and the DGP are monitoring the situation. If required, I will personally visit Valmiki Nagar.
0: Union Home Minister Amit Shah today spoke to Chief Minister Samrat Chaudhary over the phone in view of the flood situation in neighbouring country. Keralites across the globe are celebrating Thiruvonam, with the festivities beginning with Onapokalam, the traditional floral carpet made to welcome the legendary King Mahabali. Eid Miladun Nabi, the birthday of Prophet Hazrat Muhammad, is also being celebrated today in various parts of the country. The President, Vice President and Prime Minister have greeted people on the occasion of Onam and Eid Milad. Union Minister of Railways Ashwini Vaishnav has said that Indian Railways is moving towards four-laning the entire high-density railway routes. In men's cricket, hosts Sri Lanka reached 229 for 6 in their second innings at stumps on day 4 after receiving follow-on from India in the second and final test in Colombo. Sri Lanka now lead by 16 runs. And that is the end of this news bulletin.

0: Onam and Eid Milad celebrated with joy and festive spirit. And in men's cricket, India tighten grip on Colombo Test as hosts Sri Lanka struggle at 229 for 6 in their second innings at stumps on day 4 after follow-on. A massive flash flood swept through the northern part of Nepal near the border with Tibet today, claiming 46 lives so far and leaving 500 people missing, including over 100 Indians. The flood surged through the Bhotekoshi River this morning from the direction of Tibet. We have a desk report.
1: The sudden rise in water levels caused widespread destruction in Timore in Raswa district of Nepal near the Tibet border and the nearby Siafrubesi area, washing away vehicles, goods and other property. Preliminary reports suggest that the flash floods may have been triggered by an earthquake that caused an avalanche, sending large quantities of melted snow into the Bhotekoshi River. Rescue and relief operations have been intensified, with the Nepal Army deploying helicopters and disaster response teams to support search operations. The Nepal Tourism Board has advised people in the affected areas to remain calm, follow official safety instructions and stay updated through verified channels. Swati Rakheja for Akashvani News, Delhi.
0: Security officials said at least 93 people have been rescued from different parts of the affected areas. According to the Nepal Tourism Board, NTB, those reported missing include foreign nationals and Nepali citizens. Among the foreign nationals, 105 are Indians, while 37 are NRIs, most of whom were travelling to Tibet for the Kailash Mansarovar Yatra. Other foreign nationals are from the United Kingdom, Australia, the United States, Malaysia, South Africa and the Netherlands. Nepal Prime Minister Valendra Shah reviewed the situation and rescue and relief efforts with officials and federal parliamentarians from affected districts including Raswa, Nuwakot, Thading, Gorkha and Chitwan. Meanwhile, India has expressed solidarity with the people of the Himalayan nation and assured all possible humanitarian assistance to the neighbouring country following the devastating flash floods. In a social media post, President Draupadi Murmu conveyed sympathies to her Nepalese counterpart Ramchandra Podel and the people of Nepal. Vice President C.P. Radhakrishnan also expressed grief at the loss of lives in the neighbouring country. Prime Minister Narendra Modi spoke to his Nepalese counterpart Balendra Shah and conveyed his condolences in a social media post. Mr. Modi said India is ready to provide all possible humanitarian assistance to Nepal. The Prime Minister said our teams are coordinating closely on rescue and relief efforts. The Indian Embassy in Kathmandu said it has remained engaged with the relevant authorities of the government of Nepal for early rescue and relief for Indian nationals affected by the flash floods. The embassy has issued emergency numbers for assistance and information regarding Indian nationals affected by the flash floods in Nepal today. The embassy said the people requiring assistance can contact the embassy on helpline +977 985 131 6807, +977 970 910 7500 and +977 981 031 6117. These emergency numbers can also be contacted through WhatsApp. India has dispatched 10 tons of humanitarian assistance, disaster relief and essential medicines to support the people of Nepal. In a social media post, External Affairs Minister Dr. S. Jaishankar said India stands with Nepal and its people in the face of this challenge. Bihar has stepped up preparedness following flash floods in the Himalayan nation and the possibility of a sudden rise in the water level of the Gandak River. Our correspondent has the details.
2: Heightened vigilance is being maintained in 6 districts of Bihar: West Champaran, East Champaran, Gopalganj, Saran, Muzaffarpur and Vaishali. Meanwhile, Chief Minister Samrat Chaudhary said that a high-level team has been constituted to closely monitor the situation.
3: A high-level team
4: has been constituted to look into the matter. The Chief Secretary and the DGP are monitoring the situation. If required, I will personally visit Valmiki Nagar.
2: Deputy Chief Minister and Water Resources Minister of the state, Vijay Kumar Chaudhary, said that the present water level of the Gandak River is relatively low, which is a positive factor. However, considering the possible water flow, authorities are prepared for the possibility of releasing up to 2,50,000 cusecs of water from Valmiki Nagar barrage to keep

0: the situation under control. Savita Parikh, Akashvani News, Patna.
1: Union Home Minister Amit Shah spoke to Chief Minister Samrat Chaudhary over the phone in view of the flood situation in the neighbouring country. Mr. Shah assured the state government of providing all possible assistance to deal with the emerging situation. In Uttar Pradesh as well, vigilance has been intensified in the districts of Maharajganj and Kushinagar near the Nepal border.

0: necessary precautionary measures and maintain strict vigil. The National Disaster Response Force, NDRF, has deployed 9 teams in Bihar and 11 teams in Uttar Pradesh to deal with the emerging situation following the flash floods in Nepal. NDRF Commandant Gyaneshwar Singh stated this while talking to media in New Delhi.
1: Home Ministry is monitoring the situation and the state government has also assessed the situation. Accordingly, we have deployed 2 of our teams in the Gandak River Basin. In Uttar Pradesh, we have deployed our teams in the area likely to be affected, particularly in the Kushinagar region. At present, 9 teams are deployed in Bihar and approximately 11 teams are deployed in Uttar Pradesh.
0: The Indian Meteorological Department, IMD, has forecast heavy rainfall over Bihar, Chhattisgarh, Jharkhand, Kerala, Mahe, Sub-Himalayan, West Bengal and northeastern parts of India during the next 2 days. Talking to media, IMD senior scientist Dr. Naresh Yadav said, due to formation of low pressure area, heavy rainfall is also expected over South Uttar Pradesh and Northwest Madhya Pradesh tomorrow. This is Akashvani giving you the news. For quick news updates around the clock, follow us on our X handle at AIR News Alerts. And for details of stories and more, log on to our website www.newsonair.gov.in and download News on AIR app. Welcome back, here with us on the news at 9. India and China have reaffirmed their commitment to maintain peace and tranquility in the border areas and create an atmosphere for healthy and steady development of bilateral relations. The 25th round of talks between the special representatives of India and China on the boundary question was held in Beijing yesterday. China's Foreign Minister Wang Yi and National Security Advisor Ajit Doval had a candid and in-depth exchange of views on the India-China boundary question and reached 8 points of outcomes and consensus. The two sides underlined their commitment to advancing negotiations on a framework for the settlement of the boundary question. It will be in accordance with the agreement on political parameters and guiding principles for settlement of the India-China boundary question signed in 2005 and the consensus reached in subsequent special representative talks in pursuit of a fair, reasonable and mutually acceptable solution. Union Minister of Railways Ashwini Vaishnav has said that Indian Railways is moving towards four-laning the entire high-density railway routes. In a social media post, Mr. Vaishnav said there are 7 high-density routes spread over nearly 11,000 kilometres, which carry a major share of the country's rail traffic. The 7 high-density routes are Delhi-Howrah, Howrah-Chennai, Chennai-Mumbai, Mumbai-Delhi, Delhi-Chennai, Mumbai-Howrah and Delhi-Guwahati. The minister said the expansion of these routes is significant as it will help create more capacity across the network and support the future growth of passenger and freight traffic. The Indian Medical Association, IMA, has urged people to remain vigilant amid a seasonal rise in influenza A, H1N1 cases, saying that the majority of infections are mild and self-limiting and there is no cause for panic. The IMA has advised people not to take antibiotics over the counter for flu symptoms, stressing that H1N1 is a viral infection and antibiotics do not kill viruses. The Delhi government today handed over approval letters to 4,000 eligible women beneficiaries under the Delhi Lakshmi Yojana. Out of this, 2,500 letters were given at a formal ceremony. Under the scheme, eligible women will receive financial assistance of 2,500 rupees every month. Speaking on the occasion, Delhi Lieutenant Governor Taranjit Singh Sandhu said this initiative is a significant step towards women's welfare, empowerment and dignity. Keralites worldwide today celebrated Onam with joy and enthusiasm as devotees thronged prominent temples on Thiruvonam. The festivities began with traditional floral carpets known as Onapukalam to welcome the legendary King Mahabali and special pujas at temples. The afternoon was marked by Onasadhya, the traditional feast and a variety of traditional games. More from our Thiruvananthapuram correspondent.
2: Various cultural programs and competitions were held in cities and villages across Kerala in the afternoon as part of the Thiruvonam celebrations. Cultural programs organized as part of the official Onam Tourism Week celebrations

0: are continuing at various venues. Besides state and district headquarters, programs are also being held at various tourist destinations. With memories and festive spirit to last through the coming year, Kerala's biggest harvest festival is now drawing to a close. Smithy M. Palluruthi, Akashvani News, Thiruvananthapuram.
1: Eid Milad-un-Nabi, the birthday of Prophet Hazrat Muhammad, was celebrated today with religious fervour in various parts of the country. Milad processions were taken out to mark the occasion. In Kashmir, Eid Milad-un-Nabi was celebrated across the valley today with joy and enthusiasm. We have a report.
2: Thousands of devotees gathered at mosques and shrines across the valley and offered special prayers on the occasion. The largest gathering was held at the Hazratbal Shrine in Srinagar, where the holy relic of Prophet Muhammad was displayed, drawing thousands of devotees who offered prayers and sought blessings. Similar gatherings were held at major shrines and mosques in different parts of Kashmir. Devotees prayed for peace, harmony and prosperity in Jammu and Kashmir and for the well-being of people across the world. Meanwhile, Lieutenant Governor Manoj Sinha and Chief Minister Umar Abdullah greeted people on the occasion. Ishfaq Shah, Akashwani News, Srinagar.
1: The President, Vice President and Prime Minister have greeted people on the occasion of Onam and Eid-e-Milad. The Indian Institute of Creative Technologies, IICT, and Netflix have announced scholarships for 100 students to support next generation of Indian storytellers. Under this scholarship scheme, students will be provided up to 80% financial support across 6 professional programs, comprising 2 1-year diploma programs and 4 6-month certificate programs. The announcement has come after Prime Minister Narendra Modi held a meeting with co-CEO of Netflix, Ted Sarandos, earlier this month. In men's cricket, hosts Sri Lanka reached 229 for 6 in their second innings at stumps on day 4 after receiving follow-on from India in the second and final test in Colombo. Sri Lanka now lead by 16 runs. Earlier in the day, the visitors enforced the follow-on after bowling Sri Lanka out for 290 in their first innings. India had declared their first innings at 503, powered by centuries from Dhruv Jorel and Devdutt Padikkal. The visitors are currently leading the 2-match series 1-0. And now, before we end the bulletin, the headlines once again. Massive flash flood hits Nepal-Tibet border, claiming 46 lives and leaving nearly 500 people missing, including over 100 Indians. India assures all possible assistance as rescue and relief operations intensify in the Himalayan nation. Bihar and Uttar Pradesh step up preparedness amid possible rise in water levels of rivers after flash floods in the neighboring country. India and China reaffirm commitment to peace and tranquility in border areas, agree on 8-point consensus at 25th round of boundary talks in Beijing. And in men's cricket, India tighten grip on Colombo test as host Sri Lanka struggle at 229 for 6 in their second innings at stumps on day 4 after follow-on. That is all in the news at 9. Good night.
3: Spotlight. This is Akashvani. In the program Spotlight, now we bring you a discussion on Pragati, Transforming Governance and Infrastructure Execution. The participants are Praful Ketkar, Political Analyst, and Anubha Rohatgi, Anchor.
4: Prime Minister Narendra Modi yesterday chaired the 53rd Pragati meeting and reviewed, among other things, 6 major infrastructure projects worth an investment of more than 30,000 crore rupees collectively. Spanning 9 states, the projects are in the railway, road and power sectors. To understand the significance of this meeting, its relevance for the country's development and its citizens, and other related issues, political analyst Praful Ketkar now joins me in Akashvani's Spotlight program. Mr. Ketkar, welcome to the program.
5: Thank you.
4: Mr. Ketkar, before we talk about the issues discussed in the latest meeting of Pragati, can you tell us what exactly is the Pragati platform and what is its significance?
5: In 2015, Prime Minister Modi, when gave a call for less government and more governance, he launched a multi-purpose, multimodal platform with the abbreviation Pragati, which means proactive governance and timely implementation. So it can be translated in English as progress. So it is basically a platform for interaction and

0: Integration of various governance projects and its timely monthly review. So, to address common man's grievances, what kind of expectations are there, how the projects are going, whether certain difficulties are there in execution process, it's simultaneous monitoring at various levels, then reviewing, you know, multiple programs simultaneously, and at the same time whether union government projects and the state government projects and various ministries within the union government, whether they are on the same page when it comes to a particular project, because there will be multiple authorities involved in any project execution of any state. So to bring in this one, integration, and two, interaction, this program and this platform was launched and now it has completed almost more than 11 years now, and we can see, you know, the difference it has made when it comes to the implementation of project and governance delivery system in India.
1: During the review yesterday, Prime Minister Modi also stressed that infrastructure projects should be viewed and monitored as an integrated whole rather than as isolated or individual packages. Why is this approach important?
0: As I said, any project, multiple ministries are involved, state governments are involved. In many cases, you require land. The land is a state subject. You have to acquire land where either state government authorities or individuals are involved. So you require a lot of integration in while planning the project. And if you don't take them into account at the planning stage, then your execution stage leads to multiple delays. So this integration is critical at the planning level, various ministries, states, and implementing agencies. All these three important constituents in any project making and execution, if they are not on the same page while considering the project, then the desired objectives cannot be achieved in a timely fashion. And that is the reason this integration is very, very critical while planning the project itself. It reduces the time period, it reduces the cost also.
1: Right. And that's the reason the Prime Minister said that speed and quality must go hand in hand. What do you make of that?
0: This has been a dilemma in various governments when they think about delivery when it comes to various government projects, whether related to transport, energy, or public infrastructure, or even for that matter, social housing. But what we see in last few years that we are completing many mega projects in a timely fashion. In fact, there are many projects which were lingering on for decades. We have completed in last decade or so. So quality and quantity in terms of speed, in terms of the targets we achieve. Like, for example, when it comes to national highways, 146,000 kilometers of national highways have been constructed across the country to improve interstate logistics and travel time. Now, many a times, you know, when we achieve these kind of numbers, or for example, railways, railway track expansion has increased to 34,000 kilometers. In fact, 34,000 kilometers of new tracks were laid, and that also with full electrification of broad gauge routes. So that kind of delivery generally leads to compromise on quality front. Prime Minister precisely was insisting on this particular dimension, because if you achieve your targets in time, but they are not qualitative enough, then there will be a recurring cost to it.
1: Yes.
0: And the final objective of the project cannot be achieved. That is delivering that infrastructure to the people, common people, so that there is ease of living. Their basic needs are fulfilled. If that is not happening, and every rainy season or every change of season the roads are need to be repaired or reconstructed, then your original objective is not achieved. And that is why we need to balance between the quality aspect and the speed aspect any project delivery.
1: Now, adopting an integrated approach to infra projects requires coordination between various ministries, departments, and the center and state governments. How challenging can this coordination be, and what role does a platform like Pragati play in, you know, smoothening this and making it a smooth transition or smooth coordination between the various agencies?
0: Any government project, and especially the big infrastructure project, they have multiple feasibility aspects. For example, of course, there is one financial aspect, there is environmental aspect, availability of land,

0: Then what kind of agencies that are involved in executing that project? Then what kind of technological know-how they have? So now all these subjects come under various ministries and various governments. Land many a times is the state subject, so the land revenue department of the state will let us know about particular project, what kind of land is available. If there are private parties, then private party, you have to procure the land. Then you require environmental clearance for that. You require technological support. You require a tendering process. So finance ministry is involved. You require a technological support. So many a times IT ministry is involved. So how to integrate and bring everybody on the same page when it comes to planning and execution of one project. That is the most challenging task because many a times various ministries have their own precedents and they are not very keen to change those rules as per the need of the time. Like, for example, I remember one project related to the aviation industry. One big project was supposed to come near the airport, and because of the rules of the aviation sector, that project was not getting the sanction, the National Highway Authority of India. Then they combinedly rolled on the project, and finally it got the clearance. So the delays many a times happen because of this kind of mindset. Then there are political obstacles when there you have different kind of states ruled by different political parties in two states or a state and the center. Then you have difference of opinion while making one project. That also can be bridged through platform like Pragati, because then you bring in various stakeholders on one platform with the help of technology. You address their concerns and find a way out so that they also get the credit when it comes to project conception and the implementation. So most of the times this political aspect also lead to the delay. Then acquisition is one very important aspect. There multiple agencies are involved, multiple ministries are involved. And in this, I think Pragati like platform can help us in find common modalities to address these roadblocks in while implementing mega projects, especially related to infrastructure.
1: Prime Minister Modi has also called for exploring common utility corridors for infrastructure services while planning, especially major transport and infrastructure projects. What role can such utility corridors play in reducing costs and disruptions in the implementation?
0: Common utility corridors for infrastructure services can be very effective tool if we have integrated approach which earlier we talked about. Because many a times, most of the produce, the increase in cost happens because of the transportation. And you require multiple modes of transportation. Like, for example, if you are importing something or you are exporting something, then you require ships. So you require ports. Connected to ports, you require either railway or road connectivity. And then it reaches up to the actual market or the processing industry. Now, in this entire thing, if you have, for example, near the port, a corridor which can be used by the shipping ministry, by the road transport ministry, and by the railway ministry, then such multiple or common utility corridor, one can reduce the pressure on the land and the land acquisition process. Two, it can also help in effective and optimum utilization of that corridor. And thirdly, it can reduce the actual transportation cost also for many products. As we have seen in the case of railway freight corridor, there we tried to see that there are multiple parallel links to the national highways so that the railway corridor and the national highways can go hand in hand when it comes to the transportation. These common approach and common utility corridors, I think, can be, and in private players, very often use this kind, create these kind of facilities so that the cost can be shared and optimum utilization is ensured. I think in public sector also, if we have this approach at multiple levels, then common utility corridors can be very effective when it comes to the major transport and infrastructure projects.
1: The meeting also focused on AgriStack under the Digital Agriculture Mission and using artificial intelligence to extract greater value from agricultural data. What can this mean in practical terms for farmers?
0: AgriStack is a revolutionary idea when it comes to creating farmers' registry. It is a platform that was created and to

0: actually create a kind of database of farmers, a federal database, you can say, or federal registry for all the farmers in the country. That data will ultimately lead to the, you know, utilization in planning for our food security, our procurement process when it comes to the food grains. So it is basically bringing together high quality data and to make this data easily available to all the stakeholders so that they can plan and execute. So under Ministry of MITI, this India 2.0 AgriStack is being built to support the agriculture and Ministry of Agriculture and Farmers Welfare. So there was an integration of one ministry with another in this. It also allowed a federal or cooperative federalism approach. So we know which state is producing and focusing on which kind of food grain. And then we can plan accordingly what kind of food grains we are going to procure. And the farmers also are assured about what kind of rates and what kind of guarantee they are getting when it comes while they are producing certain food grains. So I think it is a multi-stakeholders. Here, I just want to flag one point.
1: Right.
0: Some states have taken a lead in this, that many farmers are skeptical about registering themselves on this, you know, database simply because they find another stage is added in their procurement process, which is not the case. This is a one-time process, but perhaps they need some kind of orientation and training,
1: right.
0: And many cooperative societies can be involved in this training process.
1: Would you also say that the outcomes of these meetings can also help in anticipating issues and problems of the of future, you know, that one may come across in infrastructures in future?
0: Oh, certainly. The kind of role it has played, this platform, in training, in awareness, in education, in sensitization. In fact, many a times, you know, public grievance system also has been created through Pragati. So many people register their grievances also through this, related to particular project or generic suggestions. So for example, senior citizens related many grievances were registered. So senior citizens related policies came into existence. So many youth related issues came up. Or as I flagged, agriculture related issues and agricultural data related issues. So Pragati is a more integrated approach when it comes to not just a project conception and execution, but also taking up policy initiatives as per the people's expectations and grievances. So in that sense, Pragati has become a very, very important platform to have a more integrated policy mechanism and make the governance more people-friendly.
1: Mr. Praful Ketkar, thank you so much for joining us in Akashwani's Spotlight program and sharing your views.
0: Thank you. Thank you very much.
2: You were listening to a discussion on Pragati, Transforming Governance and Infrastructure Execution. The participants were Praful Ketkar, Political Analyst, and Anubha Rohatgi, Anchor.
3: Spotlight.

condolences. In a social media post, Mr. Modi said India is ready to provide all possible humanitarian assistance to Nepal. Meanwhile, India has dispatched 10 tons of humanitarian assistance and disaster relief and essential medicines to support the people of Nepal. In a social media post, External Affairs Minister Dr. S. Jaishankar said India stands with Nepal and its people in the face of this challenge. The Indian Embassy in Kathmandu

emergency numbers for assistance and information regarding internationals affected by the flash floods in Nepal today. The embassy said people requiring assistance can contact the embassy on helpline +977 985 131 6807, +977 970 910 7500, and +977 981 032 6117. These emergency numbers can also be contacted through WhatsApp. Bihar has stepped up preparedness following flash floods in the Himalayan nation and the possibility of a sudden rise in the water level of the Gandak River. Union Home Minister Amit Shah spoke to Chief Minister Samrat Chaudhary over the phone in view of the flood situation in the neighbouring country. Mr. Shah assured the state government of providing all possible assistance to deal with the emerging situation. In Uttar Pradesh, vigilance has been intensified in the districts of Maharajganj and Kushinagar near the Nepal border. Chief Minister Yogi Adityanath has directed the local administration to take all necessary precautionary measures and maintain strict vigil. The National Disaster Response Force, NDRF, has deployed 9 teams in Bihar and 11 teams in Uttar Pradesh to deal with the emerging situation following the flash floods in Nepal. NDRF Commandant Ganeshwar Singh stated this while talking to media in New Delhi. India and China have reaffirmed their commitment to maintain peace and tranquility in the border areas and create an atmosphere for healthy and steady development of bilateral relations. The 25th round of talks between the special representatives of India and China on the boundary question was held in Beijing yesterday. China's Foreign Minister Wang Yi and National Security Advisor Ajit Doval had a candid and in-depth exchange of views on the India-China boundary question and reached 8 points of outcomes and consensus. The two sides underlined their commitment to advancing negotiations on a framework for the settlement of the boundary question. Keralites worldwide today celebrated Onam with joy and enthusiasm as devotees thronged prominent temples on Thiruvonam. The festivities began with traditional floral carpets known as Onapukalam to welcome the legendary King Mahabali and special pujas at temples. Eid Miladun-Nabi, the birthday of Prophet Hazrat Muhammad, was celebrated today with religious fervour in various parts of the country. And with that, we end this news bulletin.

0: Security officials said at least 93 people have been rescued from the different parts of the affected areas. According to the Nepal Tourism Board, NTB, those reported missing include foreign nationals and Nepali citizens. Among the foreign nationals, 105 are Indians, while 37 are NRIs, most of whom were travelling to Tibet for the Kailash Mansarovar Yatra. Other foreign nationals are from the United Kingdom, Australia and United States, Malaysia, South Africa and the Netherlands. Nepal Prime Minister Birendra Shah reviewed the situation on rescue and relief efforts with officials and federal parliamentarians from affected districts, including Rasuwa, Nuwakot, Dharding, Gorkha and Chitwan. Meanwhile, India has expressed solidarity with the people of the Himalayan nation and assured all possible humanitarian assistance to the neighbouring country following the devastating flash floods. In a social media post, President Draupadi Murmu conveyed sympathies to her Nepalese counterpart Ramchandra Podel and the people of Nepal. Vice President C.P. Radhakrishnan also expressed grief at the loss of the lives in the neighbouring country. Prime Minister Narendra Modi spoke to his Nepalese counterpart Birendra Shah and conveyed his condolences. In a social media post, Mr. Modi said India is ready to provide all possible humanitarian assistance to Nepal. The Prime Minister said our teams are coordinating closely on rescue and relief efforts. The Indian Embassy in Kathmandu said it has remained engaged with the relevant authorities of Government of Nepal for early rescue and relief for Indian nationals affected by the flash floods. The embassy has issued emergency numbers for assistance and information regarding Indian nationals affected by the flash floods in Nepal today. The embassy said that people requiring assistance can contact the embassy on helpline +977 985 131 6807, +977 970 910 7500, and +977 981 032 6117. These emergency numbers can also be contacted through WhatsApp. India has dispatched 10 tons of humanitarian assistance and disaster relief and essential medicines to support people of Nepal. In a social media post, External Affairs Minister Dr. S. Jaishankar said that India stands with Nepal and its people in the face of this challenge. India and China have reaffirmed their commitment to maintain peace and tranquility in the border areas and create an atmosphere for healthy and steady development of bilateral relations. The 25th round of talks between the special representatives of India and China on the boundary question was held in Beijing yesterday. China's Foreign Minister Wang Yi and National Security Advisor Ajit Doval had a candid and in-depth exchange of views on the India-China boundary question and reached 8 points of outcomes and consensus. The two sides underlined their commitment to advancing negotiations on framework for the settlement of the boundary question. It will be in accordance with the agreement on the political parameters and guiding principles for settlement of the India-China boundary question signed in 2005 and the consensus reached in subsequent special representative talks in pursuit of a fair, reasonable and mutually acceptable solution. India has asserted that the immediate priority of the United Nations Security Council must be to take steps to mitigate the humanitarian consequences of ongoing hostilities. Addressing a Security Council open debate titled Food Under Fire, the Security Council's Role in Mitigating Global and Local Food Crisis, India's permanent representative to the UN, P. Harish, called for safe, rapid and unimpeded humanitarian access as well as support for the effective decon-friction arrangements.
1: Food insecurity remains one of the gravest humanitarian consequences of armed conflict. Today's conflicts increasingly generate ripple effects far beyond the immediate theater of hostilities. Disruptions to energy markets, fertilizer supplies, maritime transport, humanitarian logistics and agricultural trade have demonstrated how regional conflicts can threaten food security across the world, with the greatest burden falling on developing countries that are highly import dependent. Let us nevertheless remain clear about the causality of this challenge.
0: This is Akashwani. 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We bring you the top international news and updates from around the globe. In Pakistan, 14 infants were killed after a fire broke out today in the gynecology ward of a hospital in Islamabad. In a statement, the hospital administration said the newborns were killed when the fire broke out on the third floor of the hospital's mother and child ward. The administration said rescue teams were immediately rushed to the scene and the fire was brought under control. Protests against Pakistan's alleged denial of basic rights to the people of Pakistan-occupied Jammu and Kashmir, POJK, continued across the region despite a security crackdown and restrictions on the movement of essential supplies. Demonstrations continued in Rawalkot and other parts of POJK, with protesters opposing restrictions allegedly imposed by Pakistani authorities. In men's cricket, host Sri Lanka reached 229 for 6 in the second innings at stumps on day 4 after receiving follow-on from India in the second and final test in Colombo. Sri Lanka now lead by 16 runs. Earlier in the day, visitors enforced the follow-on after bowling Sri Lanka out for 290 in their first innings. For India, Prasidh Krishna and Manav Sathar took 3 wickets each, while Saransh Jain claimed 2 wickets. India had declared their first innings at 503, powered by centuries from Dhruv Jurel and Devdutt Padikkal. The visitors are currently leading the 2-match series 1-0. In Hungary, India's Veer Chothrani and Velavan Sendilkumar have reached the semi-finals of the PSA Budapest Squash Open. And now, before we close, here are the highlights of the bulletin. Massive flash floods hits Nepal-Tibet border, claiming 46 lives and leaving nearly 500 people missing, including over 100 Indians. India assures all possible assistance as rescue and relief operations intensify in Himalayan nation. India and China reaffirm commitment to peace and tranquility in border areas, agree on 8-point consensus at 25th round of boundary talks in Beijing. In Pakistan, 14 infants killed after a fire broke out in gynecology ward of a hospital in Islamabad. And in men's cricket, India tighten grip on Colombo test as host Sri Lanka struggle at 229 for 6. That concludes tonight's World News Bulletin. For more updates, stay tuned to Akashwani. Good night.

0: Commission. Union Home Minister Amit Shah spoke to Chief Minister Samrat Chaudhary over the phone in view of the flood situation in neighbouring country. Mr. Shah assured the state government of providing all possible assistance to deal with the emerging situation. In Uttar Pradesh as well, vigilance has been intensified in the districts of Maharajganj and Kushinagar near the Nepal border. Chief Minister Yogi Adityanath has directed the local administration to take all necessary precautionary measures and maintain strict vigil. NDRF Commandant Gyaneshwar Singh said the National Disaster Response Force NDRF has deployed 9 teams in Bihar and 11 teams in Uttar Pradesh to deal with the emerging situation following the flash floods in Nepal. Union Minister of Railways Ashwini Vaishnav has said that Indian Railways is moving towards four-laning the entire high-density railway routes. In a social media post, Mr. Vaishnav said there are 7 high-density routes spread over nearly 11,000 kilometres and carry a major share of the country's rail traffic. The 7 high-density routes are Delhi-Howrah, Howrah-Chennai, Chennai-Mumbai, Mumbai-Delhi, Delhi-Chennai-Mumbai-Howrah and Delhi-Guwahati. The Indian Medical Association, IMA, has urged people to remain vigilant amid a seasonal rise in influenza AH1N1 cases, saying that the majority of infections are mild and self-limiting and there is no cause for panic. The IMA has advised people not to take antibiotics over-the-counter for flu symptoms, stressing that H1N1 is a viral infection and antibiotics do not kill viruses. The Delhi government today handed over approval letters to 4,000 eligible women beneficiaries under the Delhi Lakshmi Yojana. Out of this, 2,500 letters were given at a formal ceremony. And that is the end of this news bulletin.
1: अब सुनिए आज शाम 6:30 बजे प्रसारित मार्केट मंत्र कार्यक्रम का पुनः प्रसारण।

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2: 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Markets, you know, normally when that happens, markets react a little positively to the sliding, you know, to the decline in the international crude oil prices. But that's not happened right now. Do you think that's also because to do with the fact that investors and markets overall are still a little wary of the situation between US and Iran, or the continuing stalemate between the two sides, and therefore the decline in or the slide in international crude oil prices is not really reflecting in a positive movement in the markets?
0: Well, definitely there's a the situation in the Middle East continues to remain volatile, and you talked about the crude oil prices. Crude oil prices also continue to remain volatile. It's
2: right.
0: Only today that you see a slight dip in the crude oil price in the benchmark below 90, and then immediately you see the result in the market, especially our market. And whenever you have this situation where crude oil prices soften, rupee improves against dollar for logical reasons, right? So the situation in the Middle East continues to remain highly unpredictable, volatile, and then leading to other geopolitical and geoeconomic. You have this tariff wall war, and the tariff wall, somebody wants to erect a tariff wall, the other wants to break it. So you have this situation which is not very conducive for the investment climate, so to speak.
2: So if you look at these sectoral indices on the BSE today, we see that IT fell 1% and focused IT lost 0.9%. Again, I'll come back to geopolitical situation. We have the US for now has paused, you know, put a pause on the release the visa. They have the US has now paused the visas across all sections. And for Indian markets, or for India, you know, all those IT sector is a big earner. So do you think that the slide that we're seeing in the IT sector today, if we talk about the sectoral indices, is to do with the fact that the US has right now put a pause on visa appointments?
0: Isle, when it comes to IT, IT sector anyways had remained under pressure.
2: Okay. Yeah.
0: For various reasons, right? And several of the IT stocks are available even today at a very attractive price to earning ratio. Sometimes you might say mouth watering kind of valuation. But when it comes to today's movement of IT stocks, I think it's a definitely, I'll agree with you, it's a knee jerk reaction to this very stringent kind of measures being initiated by the US, because after all our entire IT paradigm is based on H-1B visas and, you know, movement of people, movement of, so naturally it's a knee-jerk reaction. It remains to be seen how it plays out. Hopefully things should clear out in a few days.
2: Right.
1: Prakash ji, banking aur financial sector jo hai, aapko kya lagta hai ki ye market ko mazbooti de rahe hain aise samay mein jab

In strict vigil, NDRF Commandant Gyaneshwar Singh said the National Disaster Response Force, NDRF, has deployed 9 teams in Bihar and 11 teams in Uttar Pradesh to deal with the emerging situation following the flash floods in Nepal. Union Minister of Railways Ashwini Vaishnav has said that Indian Railways is moving towards four-laning the entire high-density railway routes. In a social media post, Mr. Vaishnav said there are 7 high-density routes spread over nearly 11,000 kilometres and carry a major share of the country's rail traffic. The government has commenced calibrated and targeted release of onions from its buffer stock to ensure sufficient supply and controlled seasonal price increase in the coming months. Minister of Consumer Affairs, Food and Public Distribution said onion availability is comfortable, with production estimated at over 307 lakh metric tons for 2025-26. The Indian Medical Association, IMA, has urged people to remain vigilant amid a seasonal rise in influenza A H1N1 cases. In Hungary, India's Veer Chotrani and Vilavan Senthil Kumar have reached the semi-finals of the PSA Budapest Squash Open. Chotrani defeated Egypt's Mohammed El Sherbini 3-1 in the quarter-finals, while the Vilavan Senthil Kumar beat Malaysian's Yan Yong 3-0. And that is the end of the news bulletin.

This is Akashvani, the news read by Harpreet Kaur. A massive flash flood swept through the northern part of Nepal near the border with Tibet, claiming 46 lives so far and leaving 500 people missing, including over 100 Indians. The flood surged through the Bhotekoshi River yesterday from the direction of Tibet. Preliminary reports suggest that the flash flood may have been triggered by an earthquake that caused an avalanche, sending large quantities of melted snow into the Bhotekoshi River. Rescue and relief operations have been intensified, with the Nepal Army deploying helicopters and disaster response teams to support such operations. Security officials said 93 people have been rescued from different parts of the affected areas. According to the Nepal Tourism Board, NTB, those reported missing include foreign nationals and Nepalese citizens. Among the foreign nationals, 105 are Indians, while 37 are NRIs, most of whom were travelling to Tibet for the Kailash Mansarovar Yatra. President Draupadi Murmu, Vice President C.P. Radhakrishnan and Prime Minister Narendra Modi expressed grief at the loss of lives in the neighbouring country. Mr. Modi spoke to his Nepalese counterpart Balendra Shah and conveyed his condolences. In a social media post, the Prime Minister said, India is ready to provide all possible humanitarian assistance to Nepal. Prime Minister of Nepal, Balendra Shah, thanked Prime Minister Modi for his warm words of solidarity and offering all possible humanitarian assistance to the flood-hit country for the rescue and relief operations. Meanwhile, India has dispatched 10 tons of humanitarian assistance and disaster relief and essential medicines to support the people of Nepal. The Indian Embassy in Kathmandu has issued emergency numbers for assistance and information regarding Indian nationals affected by the flash floods in Nepal. The embassy said that people requiring assistance can contact the embassy on helpline +977 985 131 6807, +977 970 910 7500, and +977 981 032 6117. These emergency numbers can also be contacted through WhatsApp. Bihar has stepped up preparedness following flash floods in the Himalayan nation and the possibility of a sudden rise in the water level of the Gandak River. Heightened vigilance is being maintained in 6 districts of Bihar: West Champaran, East Champaran, Gopalganj, Saran, Muzaffarpur and Vaishali. Chief Minister Samrat Chaudhary said that a high-level team has been constituted to closely monitor the situation. Union Home Minister Amit Shah spoke to Chief Minister Samrat Chaudhary over the phone in view of the flood situation in neighbouring country. Mr. Shah assured the state government of providing all possible assistance to deal with the emerging situation. In Uttar Pradesh as well, vigilance has been intensified in the districts of Maharajganj and Kushinagar near the Nepal border.

Chief Minister Yogi Adityanath has directed the local administration to take all necessary precautionary measures and maintain strict vigil. NDRF Commandant Gyaneshwar Singh said the National Disaster Response Force, NDRF, has deployed 9 teams in Bihar and 11 teams in Uttar Pradesh to deal with the emerging situation following the flash floods in Nepal. Union Minister of Railways Ashwini Vaishnaw has said that

kilometers and carry a major share of the country's rail traffic. The seven high-density routes are Delhi-Havra, Havra-Chennai, Chennai-Mumbai, Mumbai-Delhi, Delhi-Chennai, Mumbai-Havra and Delhi-Guwahati. The government has commenced calibrated and targeted release of onions from its buffer stock to ensure sufficient supply and control seasonal price increases in the coming months. Ministry of Consumer Affairs, Food and Public Distribution said onion availability is comfortable, with production estimated at over 307 lakh metric tons for 2025-26. Buffer onions will be sold at 35 rupees per kg through NCCF, NAFED, Safal and Kendri Bhandar outlets as well as mobile vans. The Indian Medical Association IMA has urged people to remain vigilant amid a seasonal rise in influenza A H1N1 cases. And that is the end of this news bulletin.

tea shuffle and Kendriya Bhandar outlets as well as mobile vans. And the Meghalaya cabinet has approved the proposal to notify thunderstorm and strong winds other than cyclone as a state and local disaster. And that is the end of this news bulletin.

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1: 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The flood surged through the Bhote Koshi River yesterday from the direction of Tibet. Preliminary reports suggest that the flash flood may have been triggered by an earthquake that caused an avalanche, sending large quantities of melted snow into the Bhote Koshi River. Rescue and relief operations have been intensified, with the Nepal Army deploying helicopters and disaster response teams to support search operations. Security officials said 93 people have been rescued from different parts of the affected areas. According to the Nepal Tourism Board, NTB, those reported missing include foreign nationals and Nepalese citizens. Among the foreign nationals, 105 are Indians, while 37 are NRIs, most of whom were travelling to Tibet for the Kailash Mansarovar Yatra. President Draupadi Murmu, Vice President C.P. Radhakrishnan and Prime Minister Narendra Modi expressed grief at the loss of lives in the neighbouring country. Mr. Modi spoke to his Nepalese counterpart Balendra Shah and conveyed his condolences. In a social media post, the Prime Minister said India is ready to provide all possible humanitarian assistance to Nepal. Prime Minister of Nepal Balendra Shah thanked Prime Minister Narendra Modi for his warm words of solidarity and offering all possible humanitarian assistance to the flood-hit country for the rescue and relief operations. Meanwhile, India has dispatched 10 tons of humanitarian assistance and disaster relief and essential medicines to support the people of Nepal. The Indian Embassy in Kathmandu has issued emergency numbers for assistance and information regarding Indian nationals affected by flash floods in Nepal. The embassy said that people requiring assistance can contact the embassy on helpline plus 977-985-131-6807 plus 977-970-910-7500 and plus 977-981-032-6117. These emergency contact numbers can also be contacted through WhatsApp. Bihar has stepped up preparedness following flash floods in the Himalayan nation and the possibility of a sudden rise in the water level of the Gandak River. Heightened vigilance is being maintained in 6 districts of Bihar: West Champaran, East Champaran, Gopalganj, Saran, Muzaffarpur and Vaishali. Chief Minister Samrat Chaudhary said that a high-level team has been constituted to closely monitor the situation. Union Home Minister Amit Shah spoke to Chief Minister Samrat Chaudhary over the phone in view of the flood situation in neighbouring country. Mr. Shah assured the state government of providing all possible assistance to deal with the emerging situation. In Uttar Pradesh as well, vigilance has been intensified in the districts of Maharajganj and Kushinagar near the Nepal border. Chief Minister Yogi Adityanath has directed the local administration to take all necessary precautionary measures and maintain strict vigil. NDRF Commandant Ganeshwar Singh said, "The National Disaster Response Force NDRF has deployed 9 teams in Bihar and 11 teams in Uttar Pradesh to deal with the emerging situation following the flash floods in Nepal." The World Bank has offered 25 billion Nepalese rupees in emergency financial assistance to flood-hit Nepal for the rescue, relief and reconstruction of affected areas. The World Bank's country director for Nepal, David Suslin, informed Finance Minister Swarnim Wakle that soon after news of the flood spread, up to 25 billion Nepalese rupees could be mobilized from various sources as emergency assistance. Union Minister of Railways Ashwini Vaishnaw has said that Indian Railways is moving towards four-laning the entire high-density railway routes. In a social media post, Mr. Vaishnaw said there are 7 high-density routes spread over nearly 11,000 kilometers and carry a major share

the country's rail traffic. The seven high-density routes are Delhi-Howrah, Howrah-Chennai, Chennai-Mumbai, Mumbai-Delhi, Delhi-Chennai, Mumbai-Howrah, and Delhi-Guwahati. And that is the end of this news bulletin.

A massive flash flood swept through the northern part of Nepal, near the border with Tibet, claiming 46 lives so far and leaving 500 people missing, including over 100 Indians. The flood surged through the Bhote Koshi River yesterday from the direction of Tibet. Preliminary reports suggest that flash flood may have been triggered by an earthquake that caused an avalanche, sending large quantities of melted snow into the Bhote Koshi River. Rescue and relief operations have been intensified, with the Nepal Army deploying helicopters and disaster response teams to support search operations. Security officials said 93 people have been rescued from different parts of the affected areas. According to the Nepal Tourism Board, NTB, those reported missing include foreign nationals and Nepalese citizens. Among the foreign nationals, 105 are Indians, while 37 are NRIs, most of whom were travelling to Tibet for the Kailash Mansarovar Yatra. President Draupadi Murmu, Vice President C.P. Radhakrishnan and Prime Minister Narendra Modi expressed grief at the loss of lives in the neighbouring country. Mr. Modi spoke to his Nepalese counterpart, Balendra Shah, and conveyed his condolences. In a social media post, the Prime Minister said, India is ready to provide all possible humanitarian assistance to Nepal. Prime Minister of Nepal, Balendra Shah, thanked Prime Minister Narendra Modi for his warm words of solidarity and offering all possible humanitarian assistance to the flood-hit country for the rescue and relief operations. Meanwhile, India has dispatched 10 tons of humanitarian assistance and disaster relief and essential medicines to support the people of Nepal. The Indian Embassy in Kathmandu has issued emergency numbers for assistance and information regarding Indian nationals affected by the flash floods in Nepal. The embassy said that people requiring assistance can contact the embassy on helpline numbers plus 977-985-131-6807 plus 977-970-910-7500 and plus 977-981-032-6117. These emergency numbers can also be contacted through WhatsApp. Bihar has stepped up preparedness following flash floods in the Himalayan nation and the possibility of a sudden rise in the water level of the Gandak River. Heightened vigilance is being maintained in six districts of Bihar: West Champaran, East Champaran, Gopalganj, Saran, Muzaffarpur and Vaishali. Chief Minister Samrat Chaudhary said that a high-level team has been constituted to closely monitor the situation. Union Home Minister Amit Shah spoke to Chief Minister Samrat Chaudhary over the phone in view of the flood situation in neighbouring country. Mr. Shah assured the state government of providing all possible assistance to deal with the emerging situation. In Uttar Pradesh as well, vigilance has been intensified in the districts of Maharajganj and Kushinagar near the Nepal border. Chief Minister Yogi Adityanath has directed the local administration to take all necessary precautionary measures and maintain strict vigil. NDRF Commandant Gyaneshwar Singh said the National Disaster Response Force NDRF has deployed 9 teams in Bihar and 11 teams in Uttar Pradesh to deal with the emerging situation following the flash floods in Nepal. The World Bank has offered 25 billion Nepalese rupees in emergency financial assistance to flood-hit Nepal for the rescue, relief and reconstruction of affected areas. The World Bank's country director for Nepal, David Suslin, informed Finance Minister Swarnim Wagle that soon after the news of the flood spread, up to 25 billion Nepalese rupees could be mobilized from various sources as emergency assistance. And the government has commenced calibrated and targeted release of onions from its buffer stock to ensure sufficient supply and control seasonal price increases in the coming months. Ministry of Consumer Affairs, Food and Public Distribution said onion availability is comfortable, with production estimated at over 307 lakh metric tons for 2025-26. And that is the end of this news bulletin.

Tibet region at 8:37 a.m. local time, and the flash floods were reported 3 minutes later, suggesting a glacial outburst due to tremors which triggered the floods. Prime Minister Narendra Modi spoke to his Nepalese counterpart Balendra Shah and assured him of all possible humanitarian assistance. Mr. Shah thanked Prime Minister Modi for his warm words of solidarity and for offering humanitarian assistance. New Delhi has already sent the first tranche of relief supplies to the neighboring nation. The Indian Embassy in Kathmandu issued emergency numbers for assistance and information related to Indian nationals. The numbers are +977-985-131-6807 and +977-970-910-7500. Other than the Indians and NRIs, the remaining missing tourists were from more than two dozen countries, including the US, Malaysia, the UK, South Africa, Australia and the Netherlands. Foreign Minister of Nepal, Shishir Khanal, informed the House of Representatives that 80 security personnel, including 44 Nepal Army personnel, have gone missing from various locations. Bihar has stepped up preparedness following flash floods in the Himalayan nation and the possibility of a sudden rise in the water level of the Gandak River. Heightened vigilance is being maintained in six districts of Bihar: West Champaran, East Champaran, Gopalganj, Saran, Muzaffarpur and Vaishali. Chief Minister Samrat Chaudhary said that a high-level team has been constituted to closely monitor the situation. Union Home Minister Amit Shah spoke to Chief Minister Samrat Chaudhary over the phone in view of the flood situation in neighboring country. Mr. Shah assured the state government of providing all possible assistance to deal with the emerging situation. In Uttar Pradesh as well, vigilance has been intensified in the districts of Maharajganj and Kushinagar near the Nepal border. Chief Minister Yogi Adityanath has directed the local administration to take all necessary precautionary measures and maintain strict vigil. NDRF Commandant Gyaneshwar Singh said the National Disaster Response Force, NDRF, has deployed 9 teams in Bihar and 11 teams in Uttar Pradesh to deal with the emerging situation following the flash floods in Nepal. Prime Minister Narendra Modi will address Khelo India Dialogue today through video conferencing, organized by Mera Yuva Bharat, My Bharat, as part of the National Sports Day 2026 celebrations. The program will be conducted across the country with participation of youth at two colleges in every district across state and union territories. India and China have reaffirmed their commitment to maintain peace and tranquility in the border areas and create an atmosphere for healthy and steady development of bilateral relations. The 25th round of talks between the special representatives of India and China on the boundary question was held in Beijing on Tuesday. China's Foreign Minister Wang Yi and National Security Advisor Ajit Doval had a candid and in-depth exchange of views on the India-China boundary question and reached 8 points of outcomes and consensus. The two sides discussed ways to improve understanding of LSE in appropriate areas for better border management. The government has commenced calibrated and targeted release of onions from its buffer stock to ensure sufficient supply and control seasonal price increases in the coming months. Ministry of Consumer Affairs, Food and Public Distribution said onion availability is comfortable, with production estimated at over 307 lakh metric tons for 2025-26. Buffer onions will be sold at 35 rupees per kg through NCCF, NAFED, Safal and Kendri Bhandar outlets as well as mobile vans. In Hungary, India's Vee Chotrani and Velavan Senthil Kumar have reached the semi-finals of the PSA Budapest Squash Open. And that is the end of this news bulletin.